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Keep it dialed where you've got it. 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Weather-wise for tonight, continue to be partly cloudy skies. Low around 73. Tomorrow, partly sunny, high 92, currently right now. 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

0: 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We're on KAYTKQJO, the station for every generation. And we've got so much more of your favorite music coming your way next hour. 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

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KAYTKQJO, the station for every generation. Greg Phillips on the radio. Hope you're enjoying it. We've got so much more. Your favorite Southern Soul, Zydeco, and Adult R&B.

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0: 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Can you find somebody to get this somebody off your mind? I know that.
1: 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Feel the adult vibe.
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0: 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It's the music. It's Lover's Groove on KAYT KQJO.
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0: The place you want to be with that special one in your life. It's the music. It's time to get closer to your loved one. Experience the night vibe. Here on KAYT KQJO Alexandria, this is Lover's Groove.

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And I know because of all the hurt in my past, I tend to shy away from emotional commitments. But what I feel for you is so real and so strong.

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0: Hi, this is Craig Phillips inviting you to join me Tuesday, Wednesday, Thursday from 6 to 9 p.m. with the Southern Soul Throwdown. Only here on KAYTKQJO Alexandria. 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It's the music. 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This is Lover.

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Good night, everybody. This is Greg Phillips. The People DJ has presented a program called Lover's Groove with the adult vibe for the adult lovers. I hope there was something you heard that was very entertaining to you. 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

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And I was sitting around thinking about

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0: that keeps you going all night long. It's Overnights, the Overnight Groove here on KAYT KQJO.
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1: He's letting all the ladies know what guys talk about. 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

This is like coming to life through one, then one day coming twice in one. 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Yeah, this make you wanna order one, flip a

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I hear it is 2 o'clock in the morning. And your radio dial is at 88.1. KAYT, Gina Alexandria. This is Rappin' Ray from L.A. And the program is Rhythm and Romance all night long.

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I'm not.

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0: groove that keeps you going all night long. It's Overnights, the Overnight Groove here on KAYT KQJO.
1: Did you just look down at your phone? You did it again, didn't you? You know, you're flying down the road in a 3-ton hunk of steel, and a text takes your eyes off the road for an average of 5 seconds. At 55 miles per hour, that's long enough to travel the length of a football field and cause some serious damage. Turn it off. 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
1: In 50 feet, turn left. 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
2: 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The views expressed belong to its participants and are not necessarily those of the management and staff of KAYT.
3: Robert Robertson Taylor is the first African American academically trained and credentialed as an architect in America. Robert Robinson was recruited by Booker T. Washington to help build Tuskegee Institute in Alabama. 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
6: 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What's the name? Larvadane. The Iran war has reached its end game, and it's a costly stalemate. 6 months after the U.S. and Israeli forces attacked Iran, killing its supreme leader and maiming his son and successor, the Iranian government is under economic siege, but it still holds power and believes it has time on its side. A threat by U.S. President Donald Trump to impose crippling new sanctions on Iran faces a fundamental problem. Tehran is betting he will not take the final step to break the stalemate. That is, aggressively enforcing secondary sanctions on the countries keeping its economy afloat. Foremost among them, India and China. On Point Media News is brought to you by the Law Office of Malcolm Larvadane. What's the name? Larvadane. I'm Wade Hampton.
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15: Welcome back, everybody, to the OPT network. 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This morning's meditation says, happiness cannot be sought directly. It is a byproduct of love and service. Service is the law of always some. Service is the law of our being. Thank you. With love in our heart, there is always some service to other people. A life of power and joy and satisfaction is built on love and service. Persons who hate or are selfish are going against the law of their own being. They are cutting themselves off from God and other people. Little acts of love and encouragement, of service and help, erase the rough places of life and help to make the path smooth. If we do these things, we cannot help having our share of happiness.
16: Wow, man. I'm going to tell you right now, I'm going to just keep it real on this one. That just don't seem like it makes no sense. Like, you know, happiness is... cannot be, you know, we're all trying to figure out how to be happy. Mm-hmm. We're all trying to get things and have people around that make us happy. And none of that makes us happy. In the bigger scheme of things, you know, happiness is a byproduct of doing what's right. Happiness is a byproduct of love and service to others, is mm-hmm. what this meditation is saying. Mm-hmm. You know, and you can feel when you're being of service, you get a warm, fuzzy feeling, but for some reason, our flesh ain't satisfied with just that.
15: Right.
16: You know what I'm saying? It just, it wants more. You know, it wants the things that it thinks is going to make you happy. You know, and I was speaking in church the other day, and I was talking about tithing and people who don't really have money thinking that if they had money, the fears and insecurities that they feel would go away. But it's quite the opposite. Once you get money, a different set of fear comes up. You know, fear of losing the money. Mm-hmm. You know what I'm saying? You know, and you'd be surprised. That fear will hinder you more than a person that doesn't have money, just fear of lack of money.
15: Mm-hmm.
16: You know what I'm saying? And so if you're not right, you're not right. And so if you're not in a space of understanding that happiness is really a byproduct of doing what is right and a byproduct of being of great service to other people, to your community, to your family, and making sure that the things around you are fit to the best of your ability, you'll never find peace in that because you don't know what it is. And if you don't know what it is, and if you don't know what comes to you from being in those spaces like that, you tend to chase things that you think are making other people happy, and you don't really appreciate the real things that bring you peace and joy on this earth. You know what I'm saying? I don't know. It's not as easy to explain. It seems simple, but it's just not that easy. But when we are givers, not takers, when we are of service, not always needing service, when we are forgiving, forgiving others, not always needing to forgive, that is when we're in the spiritual flow of God, because that's who he is.
15: Mm-hmm.
16: He's always giving,
15: mm-hmm.
16: not receiving. He's always forgiving, you know, not asking to be forgiven. He's always being something to us versus us being something to him. And when we be more like him,
15: mm-hmm.
16: we're happier.
15: I think that this is a real important meditation for a lot of reasons, because everybody, no matter, with the exception, there's always an exception to every rule, but most people are looking at what appears to be the happiness of others. They're always on a trip. They got another new car. Oh, they got a house. And we start looking around ourselves for what others are doing. And Facebook and all the social media platforms are making for sure that we see how happy other people are. And if I'm not careful, I start to measure my own mm-hmm. happiness and self-worth
17: yeah.
15: by what others are doing.
17: That's right.
15: And it is a natural way of being, because we're all voyeurs.
16: Right.
15: And what that means is we're all wanting to look into others' lives, and they not know we're looking in. And that's the beauty and sometimes the curse of Facebook, because you start watching people, and then you start making judgments, and then you start making judgments about them and about yourself. If I'm really honest,
17: yeah.
15: And I'm wondering why haven't I gone to Italy yet? Why hasn't my husband taken me to Paris yet?
16: Mm-hmm.
15: Really?
16: Yeah.
15: And they must be so happy. But what DC and I have learned on this journey is, like he said, we've had a little bit, and then we've had a lot. And if we weren't right with the little bit, we sure never got right with the lot.
16: That's right.
15: And it wasn't until our uncle knew, Steve Sweezy said, it's an inside job.
16: It's an inside job.
15: It is an inside job. So if my inside is not right, my outside just looks right, but it's all wrong. And you know what Steve Sweezy had? He had the ability and the love to serve others.
16: Oh, he was a servant.
15: All the time.
16: He was a servant.
15: All the time.
16: Yeah.
15: And when I can come out of that posture of always paying attention to what everybody else is doing and what I'm not, and measuring my happiness to their happiness, I'm going to always come up short. So the meditation is giving us some clear instructions. It's saying love and service is where it's at. Love and serve, love and serve. And when you love and serve, happiness is going to come.
16: Absolutely, Carlette. And when, you know, and we pray this every morning, Lord, relieve us of the bondage of self.
15: Ooh.
16: You know, because bondage of self is what makes you miserable. You know,
15: yeah.
16: When you're in bondage to self,
15: yeah,
16: always trying to please your flesh.
15: Yep.
16: That is a miserable existence because you can never please it. Whatever you give it, it'll be cool with that for a day or so, and then it wants something else.
15: Yeah.
16: So you're in an endless cycle in a rush to please yourself, and you can never please yourself.
15: No.
16: It's just temporal. All of it is temporary.
15: Mm-hmm.
16: None of it is real, lasting happiness or joy. It doesn't come from trying to please self. It just doesn't. You know, because no matter what we get, we're going to want more.
15: Oh, yeah.
16: But the word says, trust God and he'll give you the desires of your heart. See, right. A lot of times we don't even know what our heart wants.
15: No.
16: A lot of times we don't know what our heart's desires are.
15: No.
16: Until God opens up the heavens and pours that blessing onto you that you couldn't even imagine.
15: That's right.
16: You couldn't even think to ask for it.
15: Yeah.
16: You, it's just a joy of your mind. It's just beautiful.
15: And some of the biggest pastors and mega church pastors that we've had on, Bishop Jakes, he said that's really what he said. He said, you know, I can't even think to ask God for anything else. You know, he gives it. And so we really have to look to God for that love and that service that he expects for us to give. And here's how we can pray about it. It says, I pray that I may give my share of love and service. And you know what? We can't stop talking about Dolly Parton, because that's all people are talking about her. How she loved better. How she served better.
16: Yes.
15: How she left this world a better place than she found it.
16: Yes, she did.
15: And if we come out of the flesh and serve better and love better, we'll be better and we'll be happier. And then it says, I pray that I may not grow weary in my attempts to do the right thing. That, family, is our OPT meditation and a clear intention for the day. 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
15: Hey, everybody. Welcome to the Carlette Christmas Show. This morning, we're talking about mental health and how one mother and daughter fought the fight against mental illness. And this morning they're joining us to smash some of the stigmas and help us all understand how to make it through. We welcome to our show for the very first time Brenda and Faith Ferber. Brenda is an award-winning author and crisis counselor, and Faith is a licensed master social worker and therapist. Ladies, good morning and welcome.
26: Good morning. Thank you for having us.
15: You know, we want to thank you first for sharing your story and understanding that after the article that you wrote, I guess, Brenda, for the Huffington Post, it received just so many hits. Tell us, first of all, about the article and why you decided to write it.
26: Well, I wrote this article, which is sort of a condensed version of the journey that I went on as a mom raising Faith, a daughter with mental illness. I wrote it really because I wrote a whole memoir and I was trying to build an audience so that I'd be able to sell my memoir to a publisher about this topic. And Huffington Post published it and it caught fire. In the first 5 days, it had 900,000 views. I received hundreds of emails from strangers all over the world whose stories were scarily similar to ours, which made me understand that there are so many people who are struggling, and they're struggling silently. They don't know how to talk about this. Mm-hmm. And so for me to be able to talk about it in this article was a real life-saving sort of work that I think I did.
15: So why did you reach out to the Huffington Post? Were you just trying to put it out somewhere that you thought people might be able to see it and relate to it?
26: Yes, exactly. I wanted it to get as wide of an audience as possible, and luckily got picked up by Yahoo News. They put it on their homepage, and people were telling me, oh my God, I saw it on my Apple News homepage. I saw it here, I saw it there, and people were sharing it. It would just, you know, it was very visible, which was fantastic.
15: And so in the article, you talk about early on, I mean, from the time that Faith was a baby, that mm-hmm. you just did not know what to do with her and for her. Tell us about those early days.
26: Yeah, so Faith was a twin. I don't think I mentioned that in the article. But Faith And her brother Jacob were born after fertility treatments. And I wanted to be a mom my whole life. It's all I ever wanted. And then they came out and they both were colicky. But Faith especially, she was just an inconsolable baby. And she cried pretty much nonstop for 3 months. And it was really, really hard. I was sleep deprived. I was feeling like maybe the reason I couldn't get pregnant in the first place was because I'm not meant to be a mom. I can't do this job. And it was just horribly emotional and not easy at all. And there was one moment in particular when Faith was 6 weeks old and she was crying hysterically and there was nothing wrong. Like it was nap time. And her brother was asleep in his crib. I needed a nap. Faith was inconsolable. She wasn't hungry. She wasn't wet. She wasn't cold. She wasn't hot. Like just, she was just crying. And I was rocking her and standing there swaying. And suddenly I'm like really swinging her. And I'm thinking I could get her to stop crying if I just throw her to the ground. And it was a terrifying thought to know that her emotions and my sleep deprivation and my emotions could just like go so haywire like that. And I did not throw my sweet little baby to the ground. Sure. Instead, I fell into the rocking chair with her and I cried and I held her and the two of us were sort of connected in our misery. And I kind of felt like that was such an important moment because although that moment scared me for many, many years, I realized I didn't hurt her. I didn't hurt my baby. Mm-hmm. And what I did was I did exactly what she needed, which was be there with her in her pain. Mm-hmm. And that was an important thing for me to understand because eventually she did stop crying and I stopped crying and I just held her in that little rocking chair with mm-hmm. her sweet little baby self and it was okay.
0: Right. Before we bring Faith into the conversation, I wondered after I read that you had felt that way, why'd you decide to be so honest about it? Because you could have left that out.
26: I think that I'm not the only person. And I have always been a very honest, open person in my writing, in my speaking, in my relationships with people. I don't know how to be any way other than open and honest. And I really believe the more that we can be open and honest about all of our human frailties, the better we all will be as a society.
1: Yeah, I think one of the huge things is that like our story is not unique. And what we're realizing is that it is such a common experience. So our whole thing is like, if we can talk about these things and kind of take away some of the mystery around the bad times, then we can make people feel a lot more comforted and not alone.
0: Sure. And so for you, Faith, your mom writes about you being a little girl. And I think a lot of people have an issue with this because it's a lack of understanding. Like she takes us fast forward when you were about 9 years old. And I can imagine that maybe even earlier than that, that you start having some mental health issues. Tell us about your earliest memories about those issues.
1: Yeah, I very much feel like mental illness can be nature for some, nurture for others, a combo for a lot of people. For me, I think I was really just born with a brain that was miswired. My first kind of memory of really feeling so, so, so bad about myself was in kindergarten. As my mom mentioned, I'm a twin, and in preschool, my twin was super, super shy. So I talked for both of us. I made friends for both of us. He was my shadow. Everyone was really worried about what was going to happen in kindergarten when we were put in separate classes for the first time. And I remember going to kindergarten that first day, like counting down the moments until I could go to recess and be reunited with my twin. And recess comes and we're on the playground and I see him and I run up to him and he says, "Hey," and then he runs off and goes and like plays with the new friends he made. And for maybe someone who doesn't have mental illness, they might've just been sad. But for me, it was like deep abandonment, deep rejection. And the belief that came up so quickly for me was like, I'm just not someone that people care about. I'm not a good enough person to want to be friends with.
0: Wow. And so are you able to articulate that? Not really articulated, I guess, in kindergarten, but when do you start to share with your parents or your mom that you're having some feelings that we would just hope and not even think that a child would have?
1: Yeah, I think thankfully for me, I didn't have a lot of boundaries. And so I've always been very comfortable like sharing with my parents and telling people how I feel and all of that. And so I think that probably early on, I was a big note writer, especially at night. I would slip notes under my parents' door and I would write things like, I'm a horrible person and please come talk to me and like all of these different things. And so I think that happened a lot early on. And one of the things mentioned in the article, which I think is a perfect depiction of kind of how little kids express these feelings, is I didn't know that suicide was a thing. I just knew that I felt like I needed to be dead. And so taking that knife, I didn't know what self-harm was, but something in me was like, I need to do something to show that I'm really, really hurting. I remember, I think also around 9, I drew a picture for my mom of me in a castle being like eaten by tigers. And that was for me the first time I had expressed suicidal thoughts. And it was in such a little kid way. I said, like, I deserve to be locked in this room and eaten by tigers. So for me, that was like, wow, suicidal thoughts at such a young age in a way that I couldn't even really express those thoughts.
0: Wow. Let's get a break here, but when we come back, Brenda, I want to talk about the answers. Where do you look for the answers when you have your 7, 8, 9-year-old sending you notes of suicidal ideation? How does a family understand and deal with it? Stay with us. We're back with more of this conversation after this.
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0: Welcome back, everybody, to the Carlette Christmas Show. Our guests this morning, Brenda and Faith Ferber. They are a mother-daughter team, and they've come together to share their story to really shed light on mental health and getting the help that families need. And before we went to break, Faith, we were just talking about, you know, where you were as a child and writing these notes to your parents. And so when you get these notes, Brenda, of your child having suicidal ideation, do you even know what suicidal ideation is at that point?
26: Probably not really. It seemed so out there to me. And I was worried about Faith because of these notes, but also because I just saw the way she would go into self-hatred for like the simplest things. Like she couldn't play something on the piano. And instead of just, you know, being upset and stomping away, it would be like the world had ended because she couldn't figure this out, or, you know, any kind of hurt just hurt her so deeply. And so, so I did look for a therapist for her, starting even as early as
1: kindergarten.
26: And then we moved. We were living in Texas at the time, and we were moving to Illinois. So then that got disrupted. And then when we were living in Illinois, I had the school counselor do an evaluation on Faith, and because I figured that was the first place to start at school. And the school psychologist evaluated Faith, talked to her first grade teacher. And then she called me finally with the findings. And she said, "Mrs. Ferber, I have to tell you, Faith is a

0: And so,
1: yeah, it was a terrible feeling, but that was one of the weird things about Faith is all through her life, she kept doing well in school. She kept having friends, teachers kept loving her, and she kept having all of this turmoil that she was able to let out at home.
2: So Faith, let me ask you this. When you go to the counselor and or the psychologist, and do you feel as a child like, do my parents think that there's something wrong with me? Or do you sort of know, okay, something's just not right?
3: I deeply felt like there was something wrong with me. And so I actually felt really seen and validated when my parents were like, yeah, let's send you to a therapist. Let's have you talk to someone, because I knew how I felt was horrible. And I was hopeful that someone could tell me something that would make me not hate myself so much. Mm.
2: And then in the article, you talk about Brenda, when she was 9 years old, she started sexting and she started cutting and even threatened to take her life. How do you and your husband, you know, begin to deal with that after, you know, the professionals have said, yeah, she doesn't really have any problems. It's probably just a phase.
1: Well, okay. There's a small alteration to that. She didn't start sexting at age 9, but okay. She did threaten to harm herself at age 9. And okay. That's when I realized no matter what that school psychologist said, this girl needs to go to therapy. And we started her in therapy then. But in sixth grade, when she started middle school and got a cell phone, that was when she started with the sexting. Mm-hmm. And that was devastating for my husband and me.
2: How'd y'all find out?
1: Oh, God. Well, I had monitoring software on the family computer. This was, you know, in 2006, I guess, and people didn't have laptops. There was like one family computer in the office that the kids used. And so I had monitoring software on it. And every morning the kids would go off to school. And the first thing I would do is sort of like look and see what they were saying on AOL. What's it called, Faith?
3: AOL Instant Messenger.
1: AOL Instant Messaging. And I would look at their texts on their phone at night and stuff. So I was supervising because I was worried about this technology. And so one day I was scrolling through what Faith was saying on AOL Instant Messenger, and I saw a topless photo of my daughter that she had sent to some boy. And I can't even explain what it's like to see your little 12-year-old, basically prepubescent girl daughter acting like a little pouty teenager. And I was devastated. And as soon as she got home from school, I went up to her room and I showed her the picture. I printed the picture out so she couldn't lie to me about it. And I confronted her about it. And looking back on it, I did it in completely the wrong way. Like, I should have come at that moment with empathy and validation. And instead, I was so horrified and so angry that she'd gone against all of our rules about technology that I just was like furious and puzzled. And I was like, what are you doing? You know, when I wish I had come at it in a more gentle, understanding way, but you live and you learn.
3: Right. But I will give you credit, because when I reflect back on this, I think about how you often said to me, like, it's great that you feel good about your body. And also you are a child and this is illegal for you to be sending these pictures. You can feel really good about your naked body when you're 18. And I remember being like, my body, my choice. I feel so good. Like, how are you going to shame me for being sex positive? And right. So she did take like a healthy approach towards it. And I was just like, I don't care.
1: But don't. And no matter what we did, like, we would take the phone away. We would take the computer. We would, you know, I'll be so good, I promise. And by the time we would give it back, and a few days later, same thing.
2: Right. But in all fairness, I think that, you know, when we learn better, we will do better, hopefully. But at that time and at that moment, that's probably going to be every parent's response, you know, to finding that. And I guess the question that parents may be asking, Faith, that have kids about that age, kind of going up, leading up to those tween years, where was your little mind at 9 years old?
3: My mind
1: was 12.
3: I was 12. Yeah. Okay. In middle school, when I was starting to sext, it felt amazing because I hated myself and I thought I was a horrible person. And all of a sudden I found out

0: that all I had to do was send a naked picture to a guy and they would tell me I'm beautiful and they want to be with me and you're so hot and you're so sexy and all of that. So for me, it was like, this is making me feel so good. And I don't have many spaces where I feel good about myself. So I wanted to desperately hold on to that.
1: And so when you all find out, Brenda, is there a rush then to say, okay, we need help?
2: Oh yeah, definitely. Then we were seeing a psychiatrist and we were trying medications. And
1: what does the psychiatrist say initially when you start to tell them not only about the birth and, you know, everything leading up to her being almost a teenager?
2: What I remember most about that psychiatrist, that first one we went to, was Faith at the time was part of this popular girl group in her middle
0: school. Popular mean girl group.
2: A popular mean girl group. And they were called the Sweet 16. And when we mentioned it, the psychiatrist had heard of them already. And I just remember thinking, this is not a good situation. Like, who else was in the psychiatrist's office? Was it some kids that were being bullied by my daughter and her friends? Or was it other girls in this group? Are they all struggling? I just remember feeling really overwhelmed by that. And it's hard to know what to do with a kid that's so young still in terms of medication. But at age 12, that psychiatrist did want to put Faith on lithium. And I remember my husband and I were like, what? Lithium? Isn't that like some scary big
0: crazy people?
2: Mm-hmm. Right. Mm-hmm. Crazy people. Right. And so we were like, is there anything else we could try first? And she was like, oh, well, you could try Lexapro. And then I remember thinking, what? What is this trying? This, that, like, how do they don't know anything. If they're like, well, you don't like this, try that. Like, I just felt like I want someone to give me an answer and I want someone to guide me well. And it seemed like it was a guessing game and it really upset me. It made me feel like we were just out there alone dealing with this.
1: Mm-hmm. Let's get a break here. But when we come back, we'll talk about the questions that Brenda and her husband ask the therapist and how they come to a solution that feels therapy for them, for Faith, and for their family. Stay with us. We're back after this.
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1: Welcome back, everybody, to the Carlette Christmas Show. This morning, we're joined by Brenda and Faith Ferber. They are mother and daughter, and they're sharing their story of how they made it through mental health issues and have come out on the other side, and sharing their stories for families, almost a million people who read their article and said, you know what, we're going through very much the same thing. And Brenda, when you're going through it, when you're in it, you really just probably can't see the light at the end of the tunnel. But so you find a therapist, they want to put Faith on lithium, and you say, okay, is there something else? How do you settle on, do we start this dance with medicine?
2: It was really a hard decision to medicate Faith, and so much of that is because of the stigma against mental illness. Like, if your child had diabetes, you wouldn't think twice about giving them insulin, right? So I did a lot of reading, I did a lot of researching, and my husband and I had a lot of conversations, and then Faith was self-harming. So once she started cutting herself, I was like, well, we have to try something, like, you know.
1: So, and Faith, what is Faith? What are you saying? Are you a part of the conversation, or is the conversation like going above you?
0: Yeah, my memory of it is I remember being like, yeah, if there's a pill that I can take that's going to make me not feel the way I'm feeling, I'll take all the pills, like drug me up, load me up. I was eager to try something that would take away some of my pain. Mm-hmm. I think that probably contributed to like the decision to say, okay, let's go down that path.
1: So do you think though, Faith, that like, you know, when we started having challenges with our son in high school and we said, you know, we think we should see a therapist. We think you should see a therapist. And his first response was, but I'm not crazy. Mm-hmm. So how do you balance that as a young person for you in your mind at that time?
0: I thought I was crazy.
1: You did think
0: I
1: you were crazy.
0: My belief, and I remember so clearly my little kid brain thinking that this made perfect sense, but I felt like there are some people in the world who are good people, and there are some people in the world who are bad people. So statistically, there has to be bad people somewhere, and I think I'm one of the bad people. Wow. So I was just fully convinced that, like, you know, I got dealt bad cards. I'm a bad person. There's got to be some of us out there. Wow. So for me, it was like, I'm crazy, I'm bad, no one loves me, I'm not lovable, you shouldn't love me. So all of that for me was heavily part of my narrative.
1: And so let's talk about Brenda, your son. Now, Faith is a twin, and so you're pouring into everything you have into saving one. Well, what happens to the other in the process?
2: I actually have another son too, just a year behind Faith and Jake in school. So we had three kids in 19 months. And
1: wow, that's a lot.
2: Mm-hmm. Mm-hmm. And it was hard because we did so much of our attention was on Faith. I used to describe it as she sucked up all the oxygen in the room. And her brothers were just really sort of like easy, good kids that didn't require that much parenting.
0: They learned to stay out of the way.
2: They did. They stayed out of the way. Of course they grew up, and then I realized, oh, I should have been paying a little more attention to them because they all have their own issues at their own times. But they really did sort of stay out of the way. And it was hard. I think it was hardest for Jacob, Faith's twin, because when Faith was acting out at school and causing all kinds of drama, he was like, just wanted to hide from it all. And he was like, would never talk about feelings or drama or anything like that. And Faith wanted him to defend her. And he was like, I'm not getting involved in any of this, you know? And so he just stayed out of it. We called him Switzerland. He was like Captain Neutral, you know, like he just did not want to get pulled into the drama that Faith was causing.
1: Mm-hmm. And before you unlock the key to the right medicine, you talked about Faith wanting to take her life. And at a point, you said something to her that that was really profound. Tell us about that.
2: So this was when Faith was 17 years old, and her depression had grown to such a point where it had always sort of been fueled by this anger and this frustration and this mania. And now it was a different type of depression where it was just like a soul sucking resignation of hopelessness. Ooh. And as a mom, that's pretty terrifying to see your child suffer that way.
1: Soul sucking. Wow.
2: Yeah, that's the best way I could describe it. I came to the understanding that Faith really might die by suicide, and that there was nothing I could do. No amount of love, no amount of good parenting was going to prevent her from ending her life if that's what she was set on doing. And she came home from school one day, and she snuggled in on the sofa with me, and she said, "You're going to be okay. When I die, you'll get over it." And I said, "No, I will never get over it. You don't understand." And she said, "Mom, kids die from cancer all the time. The parents get over it." I'm like, "No, they don't. They never get over it." And besides, you don't even have cancer. And she goes, "But if I did have cancer," and I said, if you had cancer, we would try everything to save you, like Western medicine, Eastern medicine, everything in between. And she goes, "But if you tried all of that and I still had cancer and was dying, you would let me die." And I was like, "Well, yeah." And it's like a light bulb went off for me. And I was like, "Oh, this is killing her. This depression is the same thing as a malignant tumor for her. It is killing her." And it just like erased the last bit of stigma around mental illness for me. And I understood. And so then I was able to say to her, "Look, okay, I get it. I understand the pain you're in. And if you're willing to try everything, I know it seems like we've tried a lot. We've tried medications and therapy, but those are like Western medicine types of things. If you're willing to like have an open mind to the whatever weird out there treatments there are, and you try everything and you still feel this terrible, then you can end your life."
1: Wow.
2: And I still can't believe that those words came out of my mouth because it's the last thing I wanted. But what I've learned is that by doing that, by taking the opposition away, and showing her that I was on her side and I understood her pain, mm-hmm. I actually was giving her the permission mm-hmm. to save herself.
1: How'd you feel about that, Faith?
0: I felt relieved. I think, you know, one of the things that's not included in the article is the fact that the reason I came home that day so depleted and exhausted and resigned was because I had attempted to kill myself that day and I was unsuccessful. And I remember thinking, I'm such a messed up person that I can't even kill myself, right? That's how much of a failure I am. Wow. So I felt like that day I was so ready for things to be over. And I was excited and looking forward to it. And then to be unsuccessful and be like, oh my God, I'm still stuck in this life, was just soul crushing for me. And so I remember when my mom gave me that permission, I felt relieved. And frankly, I felt relieved because I was certain that nothing would work, that all of the weird treatments we would try would be unsuccessful. So for me, when she gave me that permission, I was like, oh my God, finally I have a path out of this life where I don't also have to be riddled with the guilt of like the pain it's going to cause my family. Wow. So I was like, great, you know, let's start moving through the checklist so that I can be out of here.
1: Let's take a break here, and when we come back, we'll talk about Faith's work as a therapist, as well as Brenda's work as a crisis counselor, and getting to the other side, and the light that is indeed at the end of the tunnel when you just keep trying. Stay with us. We're back after this.

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4: On Point Media News is brought to you by the Law Office of Malcolm Larvadane. What's the name? Larvadane. The Iran war has reached its end game, and it's a costly stalemate. 6 months after the U.S. and Israeli forces attacked Iran, killing its supreme leader and maiming his son and successor, the Iranian government is under economic siege. But it still holds power and believes it has time on its side. A threat by U.S. President Donald Trump to impose crippling new sanctions on Iran faces a fundamental problem. Tehran is betting he will not take the final step to break the stalemate. That is, aggressively enforcing secondary sanctions on the countries keeping its economy afloat. Foremost among them, India and China. On Point Media News is brought to you by the Law Office of Malcolm Larvadane. What's the name? Larvadane. I'm Wade Hampton.
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0: Good morning, man. I'm buckled up and I'm ready to go, man.
1: Ready to go?
0: Yes, sir. Yes, sir.
1: Also, we have our regular that comes in our flight, our regular Jay McKinney is in the house this morning. Y'all know Jay has so he's joining me this morning. Jay, what's happening?
2: Good morning. Good morning. Glad to be here.
1: All right. So, also, we've got brothers in the wings that may want to do a walk by. We'll invite you to do that. We also invite you to call in. 4425 We welcome your phone calls this morning. We're just going to get into a little bit more. I like to call it philosophy. To get everybody walking going this morning. So it is Friday, the day that we all love. And actually, this morning, then another couple of brothers are going to play golf.
0: No.
1: You know, Fridays has become the golf day, Jay.
0: Hmm.
1: You know, last Friday I went.
2: That's right.
1: You know, I'm going to have to give me some more clothes.
0: I'm sorry, Doc. I can't help you with that one. I can't do nothing with no golf, man. I tried it one time. It ain't going to work for me.
1: You
0: got to
1: try it again, Doc.
0: No, man.
1: It's an acquired taste. When you go with people that you enjoy being around,
0: yeah.
1: The laughing is so good. You know, we're just laughing at each other.
0: Okay.
1: And still compete. And don't know how to compete again. Well.
0: Go ahead. But you had a good time.
1: Yeah, we make it up. We develop our own strength. Well, you know, we've got score within the score.
0: Okay, okay.
1: You know, yeah, so it's all good. I'm there walking around and Al Turner. You know, Al may get a chance to drive by the sports. Big Al, if you listen, do that before we go to the golf game. It's really just straight to get a chance. But anyway, what we're going to do is we're going to take a quick commercial break. And Dr. Douglas and Jay are going to join, and we're going to do the morning meditation at golf. Thank you guys.
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4: 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I was hit, hurt. Malcolm helped me keep my composure and sanity. Malcolm is real, he's honest, he's compassionate, and he's gonna go that extra mile. Being in an accident is not easy, especially when you have children. 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

0: We're back in the house this morning. Welcome back. I want to welcome y'all back. I'm joined by Dr. Bruce Douglas and Jay McKinney. And we're about to get ready to do this meditation. Y'all know that we start our day off with the morning meditation, and so we're going to do that. What we're going to do after that, we're kind of just freestyling again, so we'll just let it happen the way it happens. But anyway, the morning meditation says this morning. It says, do not become encumbered by petty annoyances. Never respond to emotional upsets by emotional upset. Try to keep calm in all circumstances. Try not to fight back. Call on the grace of God to calm you when you feel like retaliating. Look to God for the inner strength to drop those resentments that drag you down. If you are burdened by annoyances, you will lose your inward peace and the Spirit of God will be shut out. Try to keep peaceful within. I'll go ahead and go first, man. That peace that surpasses all understanding. It'll just stay with you if you know how to let it, but there's always something coming.
1: Absolutely.
0: To take our peace, man. I mean, it is a daily reprieve. We have to fight, get up each morning and ask God for more grace to have the humility we need to keep our peace. Yeah. Because a lot of times we just can't. There's always something coming. There's always somebody or someone coming. So we have to it's almost like putting that armor on in the morning.
2: Yes, sir.
0: That we have to say, look, I'm putting this armor on because I already know what's going to come. So in my meditation and prayer in the morning, I've got all kinds of things in there. Help me to be able to walk with your people. Help me to be loving, kind, and have humility. Just asking for the things that I need to deal with the things that are going to come during the day, because they're coming.
1: Yeah.
0: You know, they're coming. It's not a matter if they're going to come. There are things that are coming to steal our peace and our joy and our kindness, our grace, everything that God gives us to be able to be kind to one another. The devil's trying to give us things to make us not be kind to one another.
1: Yeah.
0: You know, especially when self gets irritable. You know, and when you don't have the kind of knowledge of self that you need to have to understand that sometimes I'm a beard. Mm-hmm. You know, that's just a part of being a person. But I don't have to lash out at everybody because I'm that way. You know what I'm saying? We all have to try and be the best us way we can be, not just for ourselves, but for the people that we're around. You know, to have that love walk with all that I come into contact with, it's not as easy as we would like for it to be.
2: Yeah. Bro, Jay, let me go for it, Jay. But I like this brother, Jay, yeah. I watch him all the time.
0: Oh, yeah, Jay Cole.
2: Oh, man, come on. Cole, brother.
0: Jay, yeah, you got a fan in that. Well,
2: let me get this, though. Yeah, come on, man.
0: I love that. Brothers supporting brothers, man.
2: It's a meditation. Remind me of our dear brother James from out the New Testament. Man, you got to tame that tongue. But here's what I like about these meditations, man. There's something going on in my life that's talking to me.
0: Yeah.
2: Every time, every meditation we've had this week, it's always talking to me because I'm going through something right?
1: Yeah.
2: And I ask God, because you got to deal with, because you're dealing with people. When you're on the battlefield for the Lord and you're trying to, and I'm talking about church work now, you know, and you're on the battlefield, man, because Satan is running through there as well.
0: Yeah, he's there.
2: And you got to be patient with people, man, because people say some evil things with them.
1: That's true.
2: They'll say some stuff, man, that'll make you hot, man. And before you know it, you done jumped on it and reacting on it. That's the part where you got to tame your tongue, though.
1: That's right.
2: You got to be better than that, though. You got to be bigger than that, because if it's God's will, it's going to happen.
1: That's right.
2: Right? And I'm believing it now, because he's showing me a lot of things. So I'm like, you know what? Don't jump on that. When somebody say something that's out of line, because they do, and sometimes they do it on purpose to pull you out there. Don't touch that.
1: Yeah.
2: Leave that alone.
1: Yeah.
2: Leave that alone and walk away from that. God's going to take care of that.
1: Absolutely.
2: But it was ugly.
1: Yeah.
2: It was nasty the way you handled it.
1: Yeah.
2: But God gonna take care of that.
1: Absolutely.
2: But that gives me inner peace, and then he works it out.
1: That's right.
2: He works it out for me all the time.
1: Absolutely.
2: So that resonates, and I thank God for that. That helps me get. That's like, okay, because when I see that, to me, that's like a victory. See, if you're doing God's will, just stay on the battlefield, be patient, right? And you can't fight all them battles. Give them to God, and He's gonna take care of it. Because if it's His will, He gonna move whatever obstacles in. They gonna move it out the way. That's it. Go ahead, brother.
1: Wow, I mean, you said a lot, Dr. Douglas, especially
0: Jason,
1: when you talked about
0: to peel it off, man.
1: when you talked about taming the tongue, you know, we've always been admonished in Scripture to be slow to speak, yes, and quick to listen. And you know, you said something that was really interesting. We're dealing with people, and people are lively stones. And when I go back and I look at the meditation, and it talks about the emotional response, by an emotional response,
0: yes,
1: that's ultimately going soul to soul. In other words, you know, we are, you know, we're made of three parts. You know, we have a body, we are spirit, and we have a soul. And a lot of times when we talk about our soul, it's our mind, our will, and our emotions. And a lot of times when you say something to me that upsets me, I'm going to get in my feelings, and you get in your feelings, and then we don't accomplish anything. You know, I always listen to people, they talk about, you know, don't argue with a foolish person, because from a distance, we don't know who's the fool and who's right.
0: That's right.
1: And a lot of times we just go and say, I gotta be right. And I tell people, and I've heard this from an older minister, seasoned minister, they say, do you want to be right or do you want to be righteous? And when you talk about being right, that's me defending me. But when I talk about being righteous, that's God fighting the battle for me. Wow. I don't have to really do anything.
0: That's powerful, Jay.
1: And what I realize is that when we have this peace that surpasses all understanding is inside of us, but we have to get it out. But peace does not mean the absence of conflict.
0: Absolutely.
1: There's going to be conflict, but there's a peace. It's just like I think about when we talk about the obstacles of the day. And I'm always reminded of, if you've ever seen any TV show or if you've ever even been a part of an obstacle course, well, there's a beginning, mm-hmm, there's a finish line, and in the middle are all the obstacles. We don't look surprised because we know what we're signing up for. Yes, it's an obstacle course. So the obstacles are already factored in you getting to the prize.
2: Yes, sir.
1: The question is, if you don't go through the obstacle course, you don't get the prize. And sometimes people are placed in our lives to bring out what is in us, mm-hmm, especially when it comes to the things of God. Because, you know, we talked about this before, and it was like the scripture says, you know, taste and see that the Lord is good. Mm-hmm. Well, normally, from my understanding, the only way you can taste something is that you have to bite it. Well, when people bite on you, they're supposed to taste the Lord. But are they tasting you? Are they tasting you responding to them negatively? Are they tasting you responding callously? Or are they tasting the goodness, mm-hmm, of God by the, yeah, way you respond? Because life is really 10% of what happens to you, 90% of how you respond.
2: Wow.
1: And a lot of times when we don't reflect God in our response, then what happens is people get a bad understanding or a misconception of who our God is. Because they say, you just like these church people, wow, when we respond contrary to God. I mean, God, you know, when Jesus walked this earth, He had the opportunity to revile back, but He didn't. He had every right to tell people where they could go and how they could get there. But He walked in humility. He walked in love. And He did such a job of reflecting Father God that when He hung on the cross, that even the Roman had to say, surely this was the Son of God. Because of how He responded.
0: Yes.
1: Every day we get an opportunity to respond. And what I have realized is that nothing is ever taken from us by the enemy. We willingly give it to him. Mm-hmm. Because if I have a peace that surpasses all understanding, that didn't come from the enemy. That came from God. Right. Now, the only way the enemy can really, we talk about, I'm not going to let anything steal my peace.
0: Right.
1: That's exactly what it is. If you give something to somebody, or if they take it from you, that's because you either disregarded it wasn't important, or you allowed it. The enemy cannot do anything that we don't allow him to do. And the reality is, we confuse power and authority.
2: Wow.
1: The enemy has power, but he doesn't have any authority,
0: right,
1: unless we give it to him. Mm-hmm. You know, when Jesus said, you know, all power and authority has been given unto me, and He gives it unto us, and He sends us out, we just don't know what's in us.
2: I think that happened to me too at on this journey that I'm on now in this season that I'm in.
1: Wow. Yeah,
2: it happened at the church.
1: Yeah,
2: and when I first got there, and I've been about 2 years. I reacted to it.
1: Yeah.
2: Oh man, he pulled me out there.
1: Now. Yeah.
2: Man, I'm ready to go back New Orleans through the water. I'm ready to do something.
1: Yeah.
2: You know.
1: Yeah.
2: But the people have seen me growing over the years. Over good. The year, man, because I'm like,
0: that's awesome.
2: I don't fool with that no more.
1: Yeah.
0: That's awesome.
2: God, because God fights my battle. Let's practice what we preach.
1: That's it.
2: And I've seen that, but and he fixes it all the time.
1: Yeah.
2: And because people are watching you. You're watching. Yeah. Even in these leadership positions in these churches, they look for you to fall.
1: Yeah. Oh, yeah.
2: For you to slip.
1: Mm-hmm. Yeah.
2: But that's the growth part right there.
1: Yeah.
2: And I've learned from that, too. And I
1: that's
2: think
1: good.
2: I, when it happened, I immediately apologized.
1: Yeah, that's good.
3: Absolutely.
2: Because I wasn't supposed to go out there.
0: Yeah, repent yeah. right
2: no,
0: away.
2: I'm going to come in and be a leader in the church. I ain't supposed to act like
1: no,
2: that.
1: No, not at all.
2: The other people know that they're pulling you out there. They already know that.
1: Oh, yeah.
2: That's going to be dirty.
0: Well, and I think what you had right there was self-awareness. And I think that's what we have to be able to interact with one another. We have to be able to recognize when we're wrong.
2: Yeah,
0: and I think a lot of people are having the problem of appreciating that. Let me just check. I might have been wrong in this situation.
1: Yeah.
0: And I'm thinking I'm right, and I'm steadily arguing based on some things that I did wrong. So that's where that self-righteousness has to be checked. You know, and if I don't check myself constantly and say to myself and go back and see the situation the way it truly is, because deception will come in.
1: Yeah.
0: And then, you know, we have the voice of the enemy that's going to tell us, he did you wrong.
1: Yeah.
0: You know, that's what you're talking about when you're saying he can't take your authority, but he'll show, convince you to give it to him.
1: Oh, yeah.
0: And that's how he does it, by saying something like that, like, man, he did you wrong.
1: Yeah.
0: He's having a conversation with you, whether you know it or not.
1: Yeah.
0: The enemy is speaking to us, and the word says that my people know my voice.
1: That's right.
0: So when he speaks to us, he'll tell us, yeah, let that go.
1: Yeah.
0: That ain't nothing.
1: Yeah.
0: You hear that voice too.
2: Yeah.
0: But my flesh won't let me hear that, see, because
2: it ain't that person. Ego. It ain't that person who said it. It's that Satan.
0: It's him.
1: Yeah.
2: It ain't you.
1: Yeah, we wrestle not against flesh and blood.
0: We're not wrestling with no blood.
1: And we don't understand that. And I think that's one of those things where
0: that's powerful.
1: We're just looking at the person. I'm like, you don't realize, like, this isn't even me.
2: Wow.
1: This is just how I function on earth in this body, but this ain't who I am. I'm a spirit being. I'm beyond this. I'm bigger than this, and I don't have to respond. And what I do is I reduce my kingship when I respond to you flesh to flesh.
0: Absolutely. One thing you said though, Jada, that really resonated with
2: me
0: here this morning. That got me this morning. 10% of it is where you say 10%. 90% is react.
1: Yeah.
0: 10% is how I'm, I guess.
1: What
0: say
1: happened?
0: It one more time.
1: Yeah, so it's like, yes, life is 10% of what happens to you, but 90% of how you respond.
0: In other words, how I respond is what's causing me the problem.
1: That's right.
0: If I respond well,
1: then
0: that's not even a problem.
1: Not.
0: You know what I'm saying? I've let how I respond be bigger than the situation itself.
1: That's right.
0: In other words, I didn't even have a problem.
1: No.
0: Until I opened my mouth.
1: I don't know what's in you, and it's like the Bible says, it's not what goes in a man that defiles him, it's what comes out. So when I open my mouth, and the thing is, I don't know that you're not wise until you open your mouth. It's like, that's why, you know, they tell people, you know, a foolish person is seen wise as long as they keep their mouth closed.
0: Just keep your mouth closed.
1: But when you open your mouth, then I begin to really see it. And one thing that I have to understand is that we've heard this phrase, you only get one time to make a, you don't get a second chance to make a first impression.
0: That's right.
1: You can't take back words. Because they're containers, and when they go out into the atmosphere, you can't take that back. So you got to be very careful with how you talk to people when you say things, because at the end, they're going to remember what you said.
2: Wow.
1: They're not going to remember all the things that you did at the end of the day. They're going to remember what you said to them, how you made them feel. And so I'm always reminded that you can't take words back. So even when we get into that emotional place, because I've been there, I have been there, where the enemy will sit back. What I always find is that the enemy is there with you when you're going through everything, but when the smoke clears, he's gone.
2: Oh, he's gone.
1: He lets you hold the bag of the issue.
2: Yeah.
1: And it's like, I don't know why he did that. It's like,
0: yeah,
1: I didn't. He
0: well,
1: provoked
0: he did it because he started it.
1: Yeah.
0: And he wants mayhem.
1: Yeah.
0: He wants us at each other's throat.
1: Absolutely.
0: That's what he did. He wants to what? Kill,
1: steal,
0: and destroy.
1: Yes.
0: That is his ultimate goal.
1: Yeah.
0: You know, he can't be God at anything, but he will come into your life and convince you, especially using that flesh.
1: Yeah. Oh, yeah.
0: Because when somebody says something to us and we think they've downed us in any kind of way, the natural instinct is the yeah, I'm gonna get your back.
1: Yeah, especially men. Especially men.
0: I'm gonna get your back for that. I'm gonna get your back. Yeah. Get your back. I start going in. Now I start using a lot of my brain power.
1: Yeah.
0: To figure out how to get you back. I'm losing
2: all your energy.
1: Yeah, you plotting. Yeah.
2: Yeah. All your energy.
1: And it's that. But we understand that that's a form of pride.
0: And that resentment is talking about.
1: And so what happens is now, you know, the Bible talks about, you know, God resisteth the proud,
0: yeah,
1: but he exalts the humble. And I think we miss the perfect man. We miss the example in Christ on how he responded to people. Because we're like, well, you don't know. No, he does know. I mean, you go back and you look at what happened.

0: if we look at Jesus, he was in a situation where he humbled himself. Mm-hmm. He stood down when he could have easily taken that place to say, I'm over you guys. Even he says, you know, whoever wants to be greatest among you, let him serve. He said, it's not like that for the other people. Other people, they want to assert their authority. Yeah. He said, but I'm not doing that. And I think for us, the humility walk that we have been shown through Christ, when we walk that way, then people can't say, they may not agree, but they can't say anything.
1: Right.
0: Yeah.
2: Yeah, they have to respect.
0: You have to respect the
2: because
0: fact
2: it's
0: that
2: the
0: I'm
2: right
0: doing
2: way
0: it
2: to do it.
0: Yeah, it's the godly way to do it, but we don't want to do that. And especially when we, you know, I look at all the divisions that we have. The reason why our communities are not together is because the church is not together.
1: Come on.
2: Ooh, even to get into it, we was on that yesterday. Yeah. So Jay, here's a question. We're just gonna roll right into it. Let me get my recorder going because I hadn't been recording. Let me get this. Let me roll out of the meditation right into that situation right there. Let me just say this. I'm going to start the segment completely though. Welcome back, everybody. We're back with Dr. Bruce Douglas and Jay McKinney. Jay, you brought up something during the break. What about that? That you said that one of the biggest issues we're having is the church coming together. I want to start right there. What do we need to do? And I asked this of all the men yesterday. Everybody has some good answers. What do we need to do, particularly in the African-American community, to get all the silos, which is churches, because they're all in little silo groups? How do we get not just the pastors, because the pastors have, I thought about this yesterday evening.
1: Yeah.
2: The pastors have groups like the CLCC, the SCLCC, you know, it's that. How do we get the churches, the silos to come together as a group of people versus just the pastors? How do we get the congregations to come together in our community?
0: We have to remove religion. Mm. And I know that's probably not the most popular answer, because we have all these different denominations and everybody believes that what they are saying is the truth. Mm. But the reality is, religion is man-made. And as the results follow, when something is man-made, that means it's prone to flaws. Which is why we have division. I mean, the thing that is interesting is that the enemy has no problem with us having church. He's glad that we have churches. Because he's like, that means that they're divided. I mean, if you can have Baptist, Southern Baptist, Fundamental Baptist, Catholic, Roman Catholic, Orthodox Catholic, Church of Christ, Church of God, Church of God in Christ, Church of God in Christ, Church of God's and Christ. If you can just keep dividing it, it gets so diminished to where there's no power.
1: Wow.
0: But when we start moving in relationship with each other, that's when the enemy gets scared. That's when we begin to see changes in our community. The reason why some of the, I guess, the older things happen back in the day, it wasn't that many churches. So everybody was together. So you really didn't have a lot of variety. So you just went to one place and everybody was connected there. But then when you started branching out, and really I believe that religion came out from people being offended, because I've said something to you and you don't like what I said, even though we're looking at the same Bible, but your interpretation is different than my interpretation. So now you pull a group of people that think the way you think. So how is it that we are all talking about God, and then I mention the word Christ and it offends you, so now you go and make the Church of Christ as opposed to the Church of God? And then somebody in the Church of God gets upset and says, that's not right, so we're going to go to the Church of God and Christ. And I'm not bashing any religion, but I'm just showing you how we separate. Yes, and as we separate, it just reminds me of those, if you've ever seen those National Geographic documentaries where they show the lion chasing a pack of gazelles. And what happens is the one gazelle, this is the thing, together all the gazelles are fine. Mm-hmm. But the minute one gazelle goes off, That's the one that the lion chases. That's what the enemy does. He gets us isolated so that now I can attack this community. I can attack this organization. I can attack. But if we're all together, he can't attack us. Because they show that same documentary where a group of lions tried to attack a herd of water buffalo. And it wasn't good for the lions. Because the water buffaloes, they stayed together. The gazelles ran and one decided to go the other way. So to address your original question, mm-hmm. I really believe that everything that we need to have our community to thrive and for us to see what we're supposed to see is in us when we step out of the it's all.

0: about me.
1: Yes, sir.
0: I have to be in charge. Our organization is going to head it up versus what is God saying? What is God really saying for Alexandria? And then what are we declaring? Because death and life are in the power of the tongue. Are we declaring what we see in Alexandria, or are we declaring what God has said about Alexandria? Hmm. And then in order for us to know what God is saying about Alexandria, we got to spend time with God.
2: Yes.
1: Yeah. Yeah.
0: To hear what he's saying, because I believe that there are people, there are pockets of people who are declaring what God has said over Alexandria. And if we all come together, like there was an event that had taken place at the Colosseum. Mm-hmm. Now, just on the amount of churches in Alexandria, we're not even talking about Pineville. We're not talking about Ball. We're not talking about Hyannston. We're not talking about any of those other outlier cities. We're talking about just Alexandria.
2: Daytime.
0: The Colosseum should have been standing room only for an event that was supposed to glorify God. It was an event that said, you know, if I be lifted up.
1: I remember. Yes, sir.
2: Yeah, by a Howe church, huh?
0: Yeah, but there were empty seats.
1: Come on.
0: There were, because somebody said, you know what? They even took it a step further. Some churches had service on that day just so that their people wouldn't go to that event.
1: But
0: yet and still, we're supposed to be reflecting and talking about the same
2: thing. You think people
0: God.
2: Had services on that day to stop people from going to that, you think? Is it that deep?
0: When religion... I'll give you an example.
2: Wow.
0: Do you think, if I asked a person, do you think it's wrong to pray? A person would probably, do we think it's wrong to pray?
2: Mm-mm.
0: Okay. Do you think it's wrong?
2: No, I think it's a must.
0: Do you think it's wrong to fast?
2: No.
0: Okay. So when I lived in Natchitoches, the church that I belonged to, we were really, you know, very deliberate and intentional about prayer. And so we would pray. We would pray in the morning. We would come together, and we opened it up to the community. Mm-hmm. We just had it at our church because it was a good location, and we had a lot of room. We were praying in the morning. We would have people come by praying in the afternoon, and then we were praying in the evening. We called it the summer of prayer. There were pastors who said, it don't take all that. Y'all don't need to be praying like that. And we were like, wait a second, what's wrong with prayer? Prayer is a foundation in Scripture. That's what we're supposed to do. We're called to do. But when you are influenced by the enemy, because remember, it's not flesh and blood. But there are some people who tote Bibles, but they full of demons.
2: Wow.
0: And yet and still, when those people are telling their congregation, don't be like that church over there. You don't have to go to prayer, all of that. You don't have to do all of that. Well, my thing was this. You can say that, but don't come against me for wanting to pray.
1: Mm-hmm.
0: I don't mind if you don't participate, because it's open to everybody. But don't tear me down, because I'm just doing what I believe God has called us to do. So going all the way back to the event that happened here in the Sinlaw area, people were influenced not of God. Because even when Peter said, you know, get behind, you know, when Peter said, you know, Lord, be it far from you, you're not going to die.
1: Mm-hmm.
0: Jesus turned to Peter and rebuked him
1: and
0: said, get behind me, Satan. You say not the things that be of God, but the things that be of man. So in other words, there are people who are in pulpits in leadership who are not saying what God says.
1: Yes, sir. Yes,
0: they're influenced by another agenda, because if it's man-made, there's a man agenda. And what happens is in our communities, we have people that are saying, don't go to that event. Or if me and you came up together and you offended me, now I can't even go to your church. I don't want my people going to your church. I mean, at some point, the reason why I really love what we're doing on the radio is that it's not just one voice.
1: Yes, sir.
0: And I think we have set up the one man show in churches for so long that the scriptures are clear. If you smite the shepherd, the flock will scatter. But we should be hearing from all kind of people that are supposed to be reflecting and representing God. But what we do is we just listen to our one person, and our one person does us the same way like Moses, in the sense that Moses would go talk to God, and then when he would come down, the people said, well, we can't even look at you. You glowing. You too bright. You too shining. You go talk to him for us. Not understanding that y'all can go talk to him too.
1: Yes, sir.
0: And we don't want to do that, because the thing is, I don't always want to hear what God is going to say when I talk to him. Because he now be held accountable. Mm-hmm. But if you tell me, I could tune you out. I could tune the pastor out and be like, I ain't know what Rev said. But when I go to God himself and he tells me you can't do it, I can't say I didn't know. And we don't want to be held accountable in the body of Christ.
1: I got brothers sitting in the church.
3: And first, you know, there's a lot of work to do in the church.
0: Absolutely.
3: How do we get them to go to work? Because I don't want to get burned out.
0: Yeah.
3: I mean, we're trying to make things happen at Tuvan. We want to open those doors up real. We want to open them real wide and do a lot of things in the community, right? But one or two people can't do that. Because, I mean, you got to... I mean, and I think you got to set the example.
0: Mm-hmm. Okay.
3: Just like we were talking about with taming your tongue.
0: Yeah.
3: That's one thing. If they see you not getting upset about crazy things, and then you got to stay on the word of God, that'll help as well. But I see them coming in there. I mean, and yeah, a lot of people should be in church. Mm-hmm. Young men out there on the streets, right? And I think that's why they kind of relax. Because I used to be upset with the policies in the church. If a young man coming to church with his hat on, we got to do something about that.
0: Yeah.
3: Right.
0: Yeah.
3: I'm coming to realize, just let him come into church right now, and once we start working with him, then God will take care of that part.
0: That's
3: then he'll take care of
0: Let
3: him come in again.
2: And that's one of the things we were talking about yesterday, and we'll see how Jay feels about that. But, you know, how do we get, Jay, how do we get the men back? And y'all were just talking about it. You know, we're men, and we know men are proud. You know, we take, especially if we're not spirit walking men, you know, we see everything with natural eyes and deal with it fleshly. How do we get those men to come and stay in the church long enough to see that the pastor is not against them?
0: Yeah.
2: Because, you know, I mean, I'm just speaking from experience. Mm-hmm. My thing was, hey, the pastor ain't going to be telling me, you know, he's not going to tell me what to do.
0: Yeah, he'll make it like me.
2: Yeah, you know, how do we get men to be, to go into the churches and submit to the authority that they sit up under. Yeah. Because the pastor is your spiritual father.
0: Okay.
2: And you have to respect your spiritual father. You can't go in there thinking I'm bigger than him and everything he say, I'm going to go against it. And I'm gonna challenge him on every chance I get.
0: Yeah.
2: What is a recipe for us men to see that our man of God is for us, not against us? But how do we submit to him without constantly looking at the fact that he may do something wrong, or and have a humility for if he makes a mistake?
3: Yes, sir.
0: I would say, honestly, submit to God first.
2: Yeah,
3: you got to know your word. You got to know the Lord.
0: If a person is not submitted to God, then it's very difficult for them to submit to anybody else, especially leadership. And the reality is this too. Not every pastor is a spiritual father or a spiritual mother.
3: Mm-hmm.
0: Sometimes I've seen people who don't really have a spiritual father. They have a senior leader. Because, see, a senior leader is somebody that might talk to you about your preaching and your teaching. But a spiritual father is going to talk to you about your life.
3: Come on.
0: How you treating your wife. How you treating your kids. That's so good, a lot man. Of these men have come into a church and they're talking to you're telling me I got to receive you as a spiritual father. Well, first and foremost, I'm not submitted to God. Secondly, I didn't have a good relationship with my natural father? Now you want me to receive you as a father. I don't really like my father, but now you want me to call you father.
3: Yeah.
0: That's going to be a problem. But when I'm submitted to God and I recognize him as my heavenly father, then I will begin to shift into saying, I need to submit to this pastor. I need to submit to this leader. And if they themselves have been fathered, then,
3: yes, sir. Yes,
0: then sir. I can say, okay, wow, you're a father. So now it makes sense. You can't be a father unless you're a son.
3: Wow.
0: You got to understand what being a son is before you can walk in being a father. And a lot of ministers or a lot of pastors, they're not fathers. They haven't been fathered.
3: Right. And if you think that pastors is because there's a lot of false teachers out here.
0: Yeah,
3: a lot of false.
0: Yes.
2: When we get to the point where we're talking about pastors, now there's a lot of false teachers out. I mean, but I think we should be real careful when we talk about Hold on one second. We got to call when we get into the place of our pastors because most, and I think most have been called. So
0: absolutely.
2: We have to be careful.
0: Yeah,
2: most have been called. But some may have not arrived to the glory of where God wants them to see, but they got to go through their process.
0: Absolutely.
2: And I think we should be extremely sensitive to how to deal with them as they're reaching where God is bringing them. Because some of them, it's like getting the falsities out of metal or What is that?
0: Yeah, yeah. Purifying you're refining. Stuff. Yeah, when you're refining.
2: You know, so a lot of them are still being refined, but we still have to be careful.
0: Yeah.
2: Because, yeah, you know, we look at Saul Paul. I call him Saul Paul once.
0: Yeah, yeah.
2: When he wasn't refined, he's doing all kinds of ridiculous stuff.
0: Yeah. Yeah.
2: You know, that you could say, but this man wrote a big chunk of the Bible.
0: Yeah, a third of
2: so
0: the Testament.
2: So I think we have to, as people, be very careful.
0: Yeah.
2: That we are not causing our leaders and pastors to quit before their time,
0: yeah,
2: or judging them so harshly that they get resentful at the judgment that we're giving to them, and then it changes their plight. You know what I'm saying?
0: Yeah.
2: So, I mean, we have to, as a people, appreciate that we have to have a love walk with our pastors as they get to the place that God is bringing them
0: sure.
2: to.
0: Sure.
2: Does that make sense?
0: It does. And I guess we were speaking more to the person that is not in that place.
2: Yeah. Right.
0: That is just doing it on their own.
2: Rick Harden's on the phone. Let's bring him up here. Go ahead. What you got, Rick? I know you watch something.
4: Good morning. Everyone. Look, who is that in there with you and Dr. Douglas?
2: Man, that's, that's Jay McKinney, bro. Yeah, that's
4: Jay McKinney. Look, I'm on my way up there to come visit with him because I got to meet that gentleman. He has been so strong this morning. He is super strong this morning. I am on my way up there to come meet him.
2: Come on, Rick.
4: Bro, I listen to him normally when you have him on your show, on the College Christmas show.
2: Uh-huh.
4: But this morning, it's different. Hey. I'm on my way up there. All right.
2: We'll see you here, Rick. All right. Let's take a break right here. Let's take a quick commercial break. And we're going to come back up after the top of the hour. We're going to play the top of the hour, and we'll be right back after these messages.
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12: 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What's the name? Larvadane. The Iran war has reached its end game, and it's a costly stalemate. 6 months after the U.S. and Israeli forces attacked Iran, killing its supreme leader and maiming his son and successor, the Iranian government is under economic siege, but it still holds power and believes it has time on its side. A threat by U.S. President Donald Trump to impose crippling new sanctions on Iran faces a fundamental problem. Tehran is betting he will not take the final step to break the stalemate. That is, aggressively enforcing secondary sanctions on the countries keeping its economy afloat. Foremost among them, India and China. On Point Media News is brought to you by the Law Office of Malcolm Larvadane. What's the name? Larvadane. I'm Wade Hampton.
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20: Cookies, nom, nom, nom. Me love to eat all kinds of cookies, nom, nom, nom. me favorite are the ones from Atwood's Nom Nom Nom. Oh, I love all kinds of cookies, crunchy, chip filled or chewy. Cookies, Nom Nom Nom. Saw a lot of cookies that I can choose from. When I walk in, the treats begin then. I pick my favorites in just a minute. Got me smacking like, ooh, nom, nom, nom, nom, nom, nom. I chopped them in the store. Got me.

0: Ladies and gentlemen, welcome back to On Point Talk, to call that Christmas show, the live version. For the last few days, we've been having all men in the studio. It's going really, really well. We've got Dr. Bruce Douglas in the house. We've got Jay McKinney in the house. You know he's here every Friday. And we have Rick Horton calling coming up. He's going to do a walk-by. And we're going to have some other men we expect that may drop by. So thank you all for tuning in. Where were we at the time, fellas? I'm sort of keeping up with this stuff here.
1: Yeah, we were just talking about the men being in the church, when they get in the church and being submitted and walking in the church, yes, and being connected with the man or woman of God. And one thing that we were talking off air about, in a lot of churches, every church is not called to do everything.
0: Right.
1: They're called to do things. You know, it's just like our body. Like, your hand is not called to be a foot. Your foot is not called to be an eye. And if they try, then they're going to be out of order. A lot of times what happens is, in a lot of churches, we're forcing people to do things that they're not called to do. And what happens is it promotes a frustration in the body. It promotes a frustration with the group. It promotes a frustration in the community because you're doing something that you haven't been called to do. So what we have to do, it goes back to that being submitted to God. I have to ask God, what do you want me to do? Because a good work is not the same thing as a God work.
0: Wow.
1: And a lot of times we do a lot of good things in the name of God, but God is like, I'm not in that. I'm not doing that. And sometimes it's going to hurt us and it's going to shock us, some of the things that we've been doing that God is like, I didn't consent to that. I didn't authorize that. You know, it's kind of like, I remember I see a lot of older buildings, and back in the day, you didn't really have to have a lot of permits to do stuff. I know people that didn't build junk houses and they didn't build added on rooms, and they didn't get any permits. They just did it. And when they get ready to sell the house and they go and do an appraisal and an inspection, they realize that you got to tear this down because it's not permitted. This might hurt somebody. We didn't authorize you to do this. It was a good thing, but we didn't authorize you to do it. It kept your dogs warm. It kept your kids in the back. It was a nice sunroom, but we ain't authorized that. Yes, same thing happens in the church. We're doing a lot of things that God did not authorize, and we're doing it saying, well, God, you know, even with men, a man wants to feel valued and honored, yes, above all things. When a man comes into a church, are they going to be welcome just as they are?
2: Come on.
1: And bringing them to where God wants, not where I want them to be.
2: Go ahead.
1: Not where the religion wants them to be, but where does God want you to be? You know, my whole thing is, I'm so thankful for my spiritual father, Dr. Bishop Altenhide, out of Houston, Texas. Before I ever ministered a single message in the church, he dealt with my character. He dealt with me as a man, not as a pastor, not as a elder, not as a deacon, not as a youth minister. None of those things matter. He dealt with me as a man. We get people in church and we see a little bit of an anointing on them, and we want to put them in the pulpit. We want to put them over a committee,
2: yeah,
1: and they're not ready. And what happens is, they're frustrated, you're frustrated, then church hurt sets in, and then they leave. Wow. As opposed to just meeting me where I am. So the community, they just need to see us loving each other as we are, as they are. Then we can bring them into a place. It's that whole thing about catching a fish before you clean it. We trying to clean fish that we ain't caught. And a lot of times we got a lot of people that, and you know anything about when you catch a fish, they jumping, they moving, they squirming, and then you got to grip them, and then you got to take that hook out, and then you put them on the line and all those things. Well, the same thing is true. When men come in, I need to just, a lot of these men coming in, they haven't been fathered.
2: Wow.
1: They've been churched. They know what to do. Like, because I remember the first time, I remember I went to a church one time and I wore a pair of jeans, mm-hmm, and some sneakers, and the person said, "Where are your church clothes?" And I said, "These are my church clothes." I don't understand you. But we major on the minors. We worried about you dressing like, I said, okay. I said, well, you do realize that there are suit wearing Bible toting demons, right? And here I come in here with a pair of jeans and a hoodie on that says free.
2: Yeah.
1: And you telling me I'm not right. You know, my dress code, but you're not worried about my soul. Mm. because at the end of the day, you know, they were talking about, we had this kind of on a rabbit trail. There was this big to-do about women preaching. This particular organization was like, women can't preach. And so there was this gentleman who was a very prominent voice, and they talked to him about it. And they said, you know, what are your thoughts of women preachers? What do you think? And he knew what they was trying to do. The same way when the Pharisees tried to, you know, trap Jesus, he knew So the gentleman said, well, he said, I'll tell you what. He said, if I was drowning and I needed life, I wouldn't care if it was a man or a woman that saved me. They couldn't push back. They couldn't argue, because the same Bible that a man reads, a woman reads. And they both are experiencing in delivering life. So does it matter that the man, does it matter that the man gave the message? The message was the message, though it came from a woman. It doesn't matter. So I'm saying that to say that sometimes we major on the minors in church. How about my whole life, I just wore this. This is all I have. Nobody ever showed me how to tie a tie. Mm-hmm. Nobody ever told me to wear a sports coat. Nobody ever said I needed to not wear a hat. These are things that we assume. So when a person comes in, instead of me saying, okay, we're doing a new members class to find out what goes on in this church, how about we do an introduction to Christ? Because we put a lot of stuff together, because if you look in the Bible, from what I've seen, there's no place in the Bible that says how to have a church service. It talks about how to worship.
2: Yeah.
1: It talks about prayer, but it doesn't say A and B selection. It doesn't say church doors open.
2: Yeah.
1: It doesn't say put the chair out, take the chair back. It doesn't say all that. And those are good things, and I think we're doing those things, but those are man-made institutions that are supposed to reflect and glorify God, but sometimes they don't. Wow. So when men come in off the streets, they just want to come into a safe place that they won't be judged. But the thing is, no, I don't want you to stay. I want you to come as you are, but you can't leave the same.
2: Wow.
1: And if you leave the same, that means that I did something to push you away, because nobody's going to leave a place where they welcome. Nobody's going to leave a place where they feel valued, but are we teaching them Christ? And sometimes teaching Christ means that my doctrine, my thought, my theology, it's going to have to lay down, because we have our own theology. It was kind of like the woman, the gentleman that got married, he and his wife, and every Christmas they had a ham. Every Christmas they had a ham. And what would happen is, before they even cooked the ham, the wife would cut half the ham off. And the husband said, what are you doing? Why are you cutting off that? And she's like, well, my mom did it. So he knew they was going to go to Christmas, then they was going to see the mom. So he goes to the mom, and the mom, he says, mom, he said, mother-in-law, I got a question for you. Why does she cut off half the ham? And she was like, oh, that's easy. That's my mama did it. My mama did it. It's like, oh, okay. So now grandma's still alive. So grandma at the dinner. So the man say, Big Mama, I got a question for you. I noticed that my wife cuts off half the ham, and your daughter cuts off half the ham, and they said they got it from you. Why did you cut off half the ham? She said, baby, that's easy. The pan wasn't big enough. Now, we got these big pans in life.
2: Yes, sir.
1: But you still cutting off half the ham because your tradition,
2: because
1: your theology, what you thinking. And a lot of times we have to yield to what God is saying. Hmm. And what God wants, because if it's his church, shouldn't he be the one that's calling the shots?
2: Yes, sir.
1: And dictating what happens in the body? Or are we going to say, God, I know this a little bit more than you. I know people more than you. These people that you've given me, God, I know what's better for them. I know what's best for them. And what happens is we miss God.
2: Should we trust that God raised this leader up to be the leader?
1: Absolutely. Absolutely.
2: And that's why we should follow, because we follow what God said. Dude.
1: Yeah.
2: God, and,
1: yeah.
2: And you can know that by knowing your word. You got to understand
1: that's
2: that
1: right.
2: If God raised this man up to be the leader of this church.
1: Yes.
2: Then that's who we should follow.
1: Exactly.
2: Because he's doing what God
1: told him. Paul says, follow me as I follow Christ. And I believe there are a lot of leaders that are following Christ. Yes. Now, the problem is, I tell people this all the time. Accountability is only seen as a negative when I don't want to change. So when a man comes in, it's like, I ain't submitting to this path. I had a gentleman one time when my wife and I, we started a Christian school in Natchitoches Christian Academy, mm-hmm. Eagles. We started the school. There was a young man that he was taught his whole life, you don't let another man put his hands on you, even to pray for you. And he was like, I was taught that. I said, okay. I said, I understand that. I said, now, this is the thing. I said, I'm not trying to hurt you. But if you don't allow me to lay hands on you, if you don't allow me to embrace you, to receive you, then you're going to miss a whole lot of things. Mm-hmm. And he couldn't understand that. And it wouldn't be until years later that he came back and said, I was taught wrong. I was taught wrong. My dad was hurt. Mm-hmm. And that's why he told me don't ever let a man. But it came from a wrong place. But we got to be knowledgeable and hear God.
2: Yes, sir.
1: To say this is what we do to help this community. Because there are a lot of young men that I see and we all see walking up and down the street and they got purpose. Everybody that is listening right now, God has a purpose for your life.
2: Everybody.
1: Because God, if we're made in his image, and we are, God does not make junk. And everything that God makes, he said it is good.
2: Yes, sir.
1: And we are good. But I think when we get into religion, and I'm always on religion because religion separates. And religion can just be something that like we say, I do this religiously. There are a lot of people that do things religiously, and some of those things are wrong. But when we go back to the blueprint, which is the word of God, mm-hmm. It says, man shall not live by bread alone, but by every word. That means that I got to hear God. I go back and I think about what happened with Abraham. He heard God say, take your only son, the promise that I gave you. Go up to the mount and listen, we're going to go worship. That's the first time worship is mentioned to kill somebody. Wow. But we're going to talk about that later. But the thing is, he takes him up there. And you got to understand that Isaac wasn't a baby. He carried the wood. So he was a big size. Yeah. So he's on there. He's on the altar. And Isaac, even understanding what's going on, he's like, wait a second. I see the wood and I see the fire, but where's the sacrifice? And Abraham very clearly says, God will provide. Now, this is the thing. He heard God say, sacrifice him. And he raises his hand. And as he gets ready to do it, he hears the Lord say again, steady your hand, do the lad no harm. What if Abraham would have said, nah, that's Satan, because God said for me to kill him. He would have sacrificed his promise. But we got to be sensitive enough to know that God can say something right now and then change his mind. He told Hezekiah, get yourself in order because you're about to
2: die.
1: That's what he said.
2: Yes, sir.
1: But then Hezekiah petitioned the Lord, and the prophet had, before he got out the room, come back and say, the Lord is going to add to your. He had to hear it. What if the prophet would have disregarded and said, nah, God, I gave the word, I'm gone. God is always talking. The preceded word is the powerful word of God. The written word, the logos, that's awesome. But there's also that rhema, that preceded word that comes out of the mouth of God, that we have to be in a place to hear him, which is why when people say, you know, the Lord told us to build this big building. Okay. Not saying he didn't. But then all of a sudden, what if God said, now turn it into a daycare?
2: Wow. Yeah.
1: I love the fact that we have all of these life centers. I just wonder how much life is going on. Because a lot of times a life center is just a glorified fellowship hall. We got an extra place to eat, store some tables, put a basketball goal in there. But are we really doing life centers?
2: Wow.
1: And that's every group, because everybody's got their own form of some type of edifice that they want to put for God. But the reality is, what if God said, take your church and turn it into a halfway house?
2: So how do I distinguish that this God's talking to me? I guess I got to have a personal relationship.
1: Yeah. And God's voice always goes back to his word.
2: Yes.
1: Always. The enemy is going to tell you something that's going to make you feel good. God is going to tell you something that's going to make him look good.
2: Yes, sir.
1: And a lot of times we get the voices, because you're going to hear three voices all the time. You're going to hear God's voice.
2: Three?
1: Yeah, you go three all the time. God's voice, mm-hmm. Satan's voice, and your voice. Only one is going to go back to God, and that's his voice. So when I hear a thought like, hey, man, look at that. Oh, like you say, look at that girl. Is that God? No. Yeah, yes, is that me? Probably. And is that Satan? Definitely. Yeah. So now I got to submit my thoughts and bring them under so that God can deal with me and clean me up. Because if I'm looking at people the wrong way, and if I'm handling the people the wrong way, then God is not glorified in that.
2: Wow.
0: That's good, Jay.
1: He's not glorified.
2: Whatever we do.
1: Oh, all things. So you talked about the jobs. If I look at it like this, I love the fact that I was asked to clean the church at my church. I wasn't asked to preach. Now, all the stuff that y'all are hearing, this been in me.
2: Yes, sir.
1: But I wasn't asked to do this. They said, I need you to make sure the church is clean for Sunday. Okay. I did it as unto the Lord.
2: Yes, sir.
1: Right. I made sure that it was vacuumed. I made sure that it smelled nice, that the windows were clean, that the toilets, all that. I cleaned the church as unto the Lord. And he was able to elevate me and put me in a place. So now that I'm able to speak to people, but that wasn't my first thing. Yes, see, we want to bypass the process of serving in the body. We just want the preeminence. You know, people say, you know, you want the glory, but you don't want the story.
2: Yes, sir.
1: And a lot of times people try to bypass it, but there's no social promotion in the spirit. You can't just be like, I look at it like right now, you know, I'm in education, and unfortunately, children can only fail two times in their life, for the most part. Now, there may be some gray areas but for the most part, a child can only fail twice in their life, which means you could have a child that could very well be 13 or 14 years old, and although they are functioning on the second grade level, they might be in high school because socially they got to be promoted.
2: Yes, sir.
1: It doesn't happen like that in the spirit. There are people that when I came into my relationship with Christ, they were doing things. They had already been saved. They had already been walking with God. Mm-hmm. I went past them because your age does not dictate what God is going to do. It's your availability to him.
2: Wow.
1: It's not your ability. It's your availability. There were people who were saved for 20, 30 years. I came in and started moving because I was moving with God.
2: Yes, sir.
1: I wasn't moving off of the fact that I've been here this long. You know, my dad, I mean, there's a church in Alexandria that I helped build as a child, as a young man. They were building the church, and my mom was singing at the church. And my brother and I, we helped build the church. We couldn't do a whole lot, but I carried in some of the wood and I hammered one of the pews. I did some stuff at this church, but that didn't mean that it was my church. Mm-hmm. That didn't automatically mean I was going to be a member. But we take sometimes we assume that I'm supposed to have that preeminence. And God is like, who told you that?
2: Wow.
1: It doesn't work that way.
2: Wow.
1: In the spirit, we're supposed to move with God. And I could be saved for 30 years and still not do anything. Versus somebody that's been saved for 3 weeks because they're moving with God. Your length of time does not matter because God is like a day is a thousand years, a thousand years. It doesn't matter. Time is irrelevant to God, but availability is.
2: Wow. Wow.
1: And we put all our gifts and things and we give all, like I tell people, if you start giving God your resume, you already lost the job. You already lost the job. Don't call us. We'll call you. When you start giving God your resume, and God is like, let me be the one to orchestrate things. Just let me do it. Take your hands off of it and trust.
0: That's a lot of good information, man.
2: Yeah,
0: that's a lot of good information. As y'all can see, I'm over here working.
2: It's powerful because I'm seeing this. I'm seeing everything that you're talking about. I'm seeing. I'm living in it right now.
1: Yeah.
2: Right? And you just got to be patient and let go.
0: Yeah.
2: And let God do his thing. And he's going, if you're doing it for his will, he's going to guide it through this.
1: It's
2: going to
1: go.
2: Nobody's going to be able to stop
1: you. Nobody. Yeah. I looked at, you know, you go back and you think about the account of Joseph. By all intents and purposes, we would say that Joseph's life was a bad life in the beginning. He was mistreated by his family, sold into slavery, all of a sudden was falsely accused, imprisoned. But God had an appointed time for him to be elevated to second in command, only behind Pharaoh.
2: Wow.
1: But his life, he could have looked at it at any given moment and said, God, why me? This is not right. This is not how it's supposed to be, God. You gave me these dreams. You told me these people left me in prison that said they wouldn't forget me, but they did. But God had a plan. That's why even when he got in front of his brothers and he said, y'all meant this for evil, but God meant it for good. Can we look at our life and say, God, man, I don't understand how this is going to happen. But you said it's going to be for good.
2: Yes, sir.
0: That's awesome, Amen. Jay. That's Amen. Awesome, Jay. That's awesome, Dr. Douglas.
2: And it's all for me. He gave that to me. I come in for this myself.
0: We just want to thank y'all for coming in this morning. We're enjoying it. I hope y'all are enjoying it out there. This is just something different that we're doing. And, man, it is doing exponentially better than what I thought it was going to do. So we are just so grateful. And we thank you all out there for listening. And y'all hear the sponsors that we're playing here. Go out and patronize these folks because they are the reasons that we're able to do the things that we're doing. We got Rick Horton coming in. I think Councilman Gary Johnson may be coming in. And anybody else who decides they want to come in, just walk on by and we'll give you a mic and let you say what it is that you would like to say. Or you can call in if you want to make a comment or ask a question to the men. 484-2500. That's 484-2500. Feel free to call in as well. So thank you. We're going to take this break and we'll be back with more of the men talking.
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0: Down this morning by the men once again. Want to ask everybody to say a little prayer for Carlette. She came down with the crud after she got back from her trip. So she's at home resting. And, you know, so, yeah, the men have taken over. Rick Horton has joined Dr. Douglas and me. And, you know, because Dr. Douglas is my ride or die.
1: Yes, sir. Yes, sir.
0: Yeah, he's the man. I'm grooming him to start hosting this.
1: Come on.
0: But Rick Horton is joining us now. And, Rick, what you got this morning, brother? Jump in.
2: Well, you already made one announcement already this morning, but I just want to let everybody know.
0: Okay.
2: We talk about faith in God and God being in our works. And we also talk about being in the midst of God. Sometimes we just don't see when it's happening. Okay? We just have to have faith that God is going to do what he does for us as we pray. But things are happening right now in central Louisiana that lets you know that God is in the midst. God is with us as we come together as men, as faithful men, and as spiritual men, and we come together to talk about these things. Now, but the thing about it is people don't understand the works that are happening right now to help the people in central Louisiana to grow. And number one is spirit. You just heard Jay McKinney talk about Spirit of God,
1: yes, sir,
2: and having faith in God and how we should conduct ourselves and what does it take to bring the churches together and for us to come together as unity of people. He says, first you have to have what? The Spirit of God.
1: Yes, sir.
2: You got to have him. You got to have that relationship with God first. And then from there, you can also do what? Follow the leadership because you'll be told you're heading in the right direction. Yes, and so things are happening here in Central Louisiana. Right after that, I like the fact that that DC played what's happening with me in Mid Louisiana Regional Chamber.

0: entities in order to grow your business. And even if you don't ever get a government contract or a corporate contract, we're going to teach you how to create a profitable business. Wow. We're going to teach you from a vision all the way through. Wow. Okay. So there's a lot of education there that's available for you. And then you also have what we're doing already. Mm-hmm. You got the men's conference coming up, you know, Bridging the Gap. That's coming up. It's going to be on Saturday, September 12th. That's the weekend before my. That's 2 weekends before. Uh-huh. But that's on September 12th. You have gentlemen out there that are leaders in this community,
1: yep,
0: that are going to be speaking and answering questions. And that open conversation that we're having now will be public.
2: Same platform.
0: Come see it. Okay? Now that's going to be at Truvine Missionary Baptist Church.
2: Yes, sir.
0: Okay? And you talk about all the churches coming together. Hey, go from one church to the other. Everybody's sharing information and doing things. All right. Amen. And that's going to be an awesome opportunity. You know, bring young people. We need you to come out.
2: Yes,
0: we need you to be there. You just heard Jay McKinney. I met him outside.
2: Okay. All right.
0: Yes, this is before I came in. And he's a young man.
1: Yep.
0: And to my standard.
2: Yeah.
0: He's in the age group of my children.
1: Yeah, Jay's got an old soul though, man.
0: I know. He's in the age group of my children.
2: Yeah.
0: And the thing about it is, my children don't attend church regularly. Mm-hmm. Okay. But they have a great spirit.
2: Yes, sir.
0: And we talk about the Bible often.
2: Yes, sir. You got
0: often.
2: Yes, sir.
0: You know, and I hear them talk about the rituals and stuff like that that take place in church, but they understand the spirit of God.
2: Mm-hmm.
0: Okay. And they can't get with the old folks and what the old folks do and how the old folks do. And, yeah, you know, sometimes you have the hypocrites, you know, people doing things that they ain't supposed to be doing, but yet they're out there doing all this criticizing and judgment and stuff like that. You hear them tell young kids say all the time, don't judge me.
2: Yeah, we got to relax those standards, man. Get them in the door, man.
0: Yeah.
2: Get them in the door, and then once you get them in there, let spirit work. Let God do what he do.
1: Yeah,
0: you talked about the young man coming in church with the hat on.
2: Yeah, with the hat on.
0: You know, we've had an incident with a young man came in our church. You know, people said he ain't dressed right. He came in there with his pants down. But you know what? He's there.
2: He came into church, man.
0: He's there. We don't have no judgment against you.
2: Yeah.
0: Come on in. Have a seat. We welcome you. We're going to hug you. We're going to talk with you. We're going to, you know, see where you are and see where you're going.
2: Yes, sir.
0: You know, we did some outreach one time, and I was out there talking to some young men out there in Kelly Land. Hmm. And they were talking about a song that came out called The Blueprint. They didn't think I knew anything about that song. And it talked about how strangers came to a land and how that land welcomed them.
2: Wow.
0: And then, but they didn't realize that those strangers had an agenda. And what happened next, they found themselves bound in slavery.
2: Mm.
0: The ones that received the strangers enslaved the people of the land.
2: And that's what happened.
0: And that's exactly what happened. Because that's exactly what happened. And they spoke on that. But you got to also think about, I spoke on the other day, Daniel, right?
2: Yes, sir.
0: People came into a land. Next thing you know, you wind up enslaved. But there's a time period for that. And God is always going to give you that time period.
2: Wow.
0: He's going to always speak to you.
2: Wow.
0: And then, of course, as we come together as a people and we're unifying together, guess what? We got the NAACP.
2: That's hip.
1: Yep.
2: That's hip.
0: We have a meeting on September 8th, okay, at 6 p.m. And this is going to be at New Scott Alley. We were at Truvine last time. Okay. We're going to be at New Scott Alley this time. And that's at 6 p.m. And we're going to take time out to take nominees. We're going to take the time out to let those nominees speak, give their 2-minute stump speech. Okay. And why they think they should be in leadership for the NAACP. And then we're going to vote. We're going to vote who the leader is going to be. And then after the voting, we're going to have the committees established. Because the work is done in the committees. The work is done by the people. And that's what a lot of people don't understand.
2: Right.
0: That's how the work is done, by the people. The leadership is there to what? Help guide us and ensuring that we're going in the right direction and make sure that we're following the right path and then bring the resources in to help us in our committees.
2: So
0: that's what the leadership is for.
2: So there's a lot of opportunities for people to serve in this endeavor.
0: And there's a lot of people that serve the community, period, all over the place.

0: you can start a community you can start a community in the sense of in the committees.
1: Yes, sir.
0: Okay, because the committees are going to be focused on education, criminal justice, health care, housing, mm-hmm. you know, all these things that's going to be focused on. And crime and safety. The same thing for the Juneteenth. But see, people didn't understand what was going on during Juneteenth, did they? It was already introduced to you. The committees were already formed.
2: Let's go ahead and bring this out, though, because we don't know nothing about the Juneteenth. I didn't know anything about it. They didn't come over here and say anything about what was going on.
0: But I didn't
2: know anything about it.
0: But look, let me tell you something.
2: And I think a lot of people don't know things about it. And I think that's why we have to come out of these little clusters of, I'm going to keep everything to myself.
0: But the thing
2: Rick, it ain't a whole lot to say to me about saying they not coming to disseminate the information.
0: Let me run this down to you.
2: How we going
0: to
2: do that?
0: Let me run this down to you.
2: Said a few things about it, but we didn't go in depth. Right.
0: But remember what I said about being in the midst, and sometimes you don't see it until it happened?
2: Right.
0: Guess what?
2: Yes, sir.
0: Herbert came about, and he came about and was talking about those five things.
1: Yes, sir.
0: Guess what those same five things are, what we're doing at the NAACP. Guess what? You didn't realize it because you're in the midst. You can't see it, but God was already working.
1: Yeah.
0: And now he's bringing a party to it. Because Juneteenth said, in the beginning of it, they said, hey, that's not our lane. We don't do that. Okay? Yeah. We don't do those things. But the push was
2: we
0: there.
2: We don't
0: to,
2: do
0: hey,
2: what promote through specific.
0: No. We don't do those subject matters. We don't do those subject matters.
2: What subject matter are you talking about?
0: Subject matters
2: even,
0: of voting.
2: I'm talking about promoting whatever the subject is.
0: Okay.
2: It doesn't matter what the subject matter is.
0: I'm
2: saying about promoting the whole Juneteenth concept.
0: Right. No, that's the whole thing. The Juneteenth concept was not promoted.
2: Right.
0: Okay. But because what he was talking about, the unity program, okay, right. When he talked about the voting, the economy, okay, because he called it business.
1: Yes, sir. Yes,
0: he
1: sir.
0: Talked about health care. Yeah. He talked about education. He talked about crime and safety within the community.
1: Yes, sir.
0: All these same subjects. Because we were in, that's not what Juneteenth does. So Juneteenth's like, hey, we really don't want to, but you know, this is, we're going to do this because we said what we were going to do during that event, and then we're going to carry out through the year. But guess what? They're not pushing on it this year, are they?
1: No,
0: they're not. What has happened now? The NAACP has come up.
1: And they're going to pick it up. But that's a good introduction. Cause I didn't see that first, but then I'm like, when we start talking about NAACP. And the areas, and I know a little bit about NAACP.
0: Mm-hmm.
1: I'm like, that's what they did for Juneteenth.
0: That's right.
1: So that was our introduction to jumping in. It's just a segue right into the NAACP.
0: Right.
1: Where we're at now.
0: The people were crying for it. There was an entity that really didn't want to do it. Okay.
1: Yes,
0: and they're not continuing it, but the NAACP is doing what? Picking it up.
1: Yes, sir.
0: So we're in the midst of God's work and moving through us to continue to work. And to make that happen.
2: Well, let me say this, because for somebody like me,
0: mm-hmm.
2: who really, I'm sort of late to the party. I'm trying to figure out how the groups are operating.
0: Mm-hmm.
2: And I'm sort of on the ground floor of what's happening with the NAACP. Reverend Frank Jackson came and said some things, but I still really don't understand. And I really didn't, and I'm going to say this, I had been part of the NAACP,
0: mm-hmm.
2: and I really didn't really know what it was all about,
0: mm-hmm.
2: even though I was a member of it.
0: Mm-hmm.
2: So, you know, I like to, before I start talking about things, I like to know what it is, what the goal is, what our goal is, what are we trying to make happen, you know, who are we trying to get involved. What I have an issue with is people putting groups together and want to select the people they want to be part of the group.
0: Mm-hmm.
2: I think when a group starts, we want everybody who wants to be a part of the group.
0: Yep.
2: But there are some groups in Alexandria who want to select particular people to be parts of the group and alienate folks from the group. And I think that is what is wrong with our group.
0: Well, that what,
2: you know, a lot of our groups, and then we got to call this stuff out.
0: Mm-hmm.
2: You know, if we want to get change, we have to call these things out.
0: Right.
2: person B don't want to deal with person D.
0: Oh, yeah.
2: Person J don't want to mess with person E.
0: Yeah.
2: You know, those are the things that's killing our groups. And we've been, and I'm, you know, being from a sociology
0: perspective. I'm going to mess DC up.
2: Well, go ahead. Mess me up.
0: I'm going to mess you up. Because you sat up here and talked to us about your pathway. Okay.
2: The pathway to what?
0: Back to faith, going back to church. You talked about how resistant you were out there. What can a man tell me what I can and cannot do with my family? How can a man tell me this? How can this? How can
2: what's that got to do with the price
0: of
2: tea?
0: But it took what? It took someone, your pastor, to stay with you. It took someone that stayed with you, okay, and slowly worked with you through that time. That was with you, was walking with you hand in hand until you found the Spirit of God within you.
2: Right.
0: Mm-hmm. And then you were able to then see and hear God's word.
2: Okay, but
0: it's the same thing.
2: I hear what you're saying.
0: It takes that.
2: Okay, so tell me how that relates to what I'm talking about here.
0: Because
2: I don't see the correlation.
0: Because there were things happening, God's works were happening that sometimes we just don't see. And we go through those trials and tribulations, but if we are persistent and we are steadfast.
2: Trials and tribulations that we're going through? I mean, you're not being clairvoyant to me.
0: You're not seeing the pathway. You're resisting it.
2: How am I resisting it? All you got to do is tell it to me. Give me the pathway. Show it to me.
0: You're doing it right now.
2: What?
0: Huh?
2: What am I doing?
0: You're saying that what? Help me out, Doctor.
2: Doug. And me.
0: Because I may not be the one to help him with that.
2: Right.
0: We're gonna see somebody else.
2: Yeah. Okay, come on.
1: This platform, we're using it now. Now you wasn't included in the first. I get that part.
2: Right.
1: Because the Jews think that they had their own group. I just happened to know about it because they came to True Vine and they wanted so we opened the doors.
2: Right.
1: Which
2: is what True Vine does.
1: Right. And then it dawned on me that this is going to be a part of when they start talking about NAACP. We should have came to the show. I didn't know nothing about the show myself. I just found out about it.
2: Well, you didn't know anything about it, but Reverend Frank Jackson came.
1: He should have came
2: one time.
1: Show.
2: No, he came and said some things, but to this day, nobody has explained to me. I still don't really understand. In totality, what the goal is, what's happening, and Rick is saying, okay, I'm gonna bring you up to, I'm gonna have a come to Jesus moment, but I still hadn't heard nothing that's bringing me to Jesus.
1: Yeah,
2: you know, I don't hear nothing.
0: Okay.
2: So I mean, let me say it like this.
0: Okay,
2: make it so that a second grader can understand what you're saying.
0: Okay, only way I can do that is tell you the story. Mm-hmm. Okay.
2: We ain't just having a conversation. It's money. It's going to be a short story. Dollars are clicking.
0: I know.
2: We
0: that's
2: can't
0: why
2: just do those long round.
0: I'm going to do a short story.
2: Give us some clairvoyance, though.
0: In 2024, Juneteenth said that they were going to do unity. That's what they talked about, unity. And then at that time, those five things were introduced by the Grand Marshal for the parade. Okay, which was Herbert Dixon. Okay, and so there was a promise that they made that they weren't going to just stop just for that one event because during Juneteenth they were going to continue through the year, and they stayed with that promise and continued it through the year. Okay, and so those items that came up just so happened to be the same things that the NAACP works on, but there was no correlation between Juneteenth and NAACP. Zero.
2: Okay.
0: Zero collaborations between the two.
1: Yeah.
0: Now here comes DC.
2: Hold on. Let's finish.
0: Now here comes DC.
2: I ain't got nothing yet.
0: Here comes DC calling me, talking, hey Rick.
2: No, I didn't call you about no Juneteenth.
0: No. Here comes DC calling, hey Rick, we need to reignite the NAACP in Alexandria.
2: Right. Wow.
0: Okay. I said, first I was resistant. I was like, nah, man, you know, we just a lot of stuff going on, you know, this, that, and the other. I was resistant.
1: Yeah.
0: But he convinced me. Mm-hmm. And then I put together, hey, this is what Juneteenth is doing. They don't want to do this, okay, to continue it. And here's what NAACP does. I said, you know what, DC, you're right. We need to find a president for this, somebody to lead this, okay? So we went out and found
2: Well, he found us.
0: You know, he found us. Bishop Thomas found us because DC started talking about it. He started letting people know, this is what we need to do.
1: Yes, sir.
0: Right. And he found us.
1: Yes.
2: And we need a leader.
0: And we need a leader. So guess what? We're going through this process, getting membership, getting applications in, and making all these things happen. Now, think about it. DC, like you said, he don't know nothing about what Juneteenth was doing.
1: Right.
0: I did. Mm-hmm. Okay.
2: Mm-hmm. Okay. You still hadn't done a good job of making me explain what y'all are doing now. I still don't get it. And I mean, maybe it's just me. I feel like I'm a person that understands things pretty well, but I like it just cut and dry meat and potato. Let's get down to the nut cut.
0: Okay.
2: You know, because I'm a meat and potato.
0: If you look back,
1: clear to you. When we start working on issues in NAACP,
0: yep.
1: That's the same thing that they just introduced it to us. Juneteenth just introduced us to the five pillars of what happens with NAACP.
0: Right,
1: and that happened that's throughout the whole United States. We didn't,
2: I guess what I'm saying too is that if the Juneteenth group is a group that's saying, look, we want to have all our folks involved. Because that's what the NAACP is.
0: Mm-hmm.
2: Yeah. I didn't feel that love. Okay. I didn't hear anybody other than Reverend Frank Jackson.
1: That's what I'm hearing.
2: Who tried to come in and say, listen, this is what we're doing. But then when Juneteenth does an event and pay everybody in the city and don't come over here and even come to our deal, mm-hmm. you know, and then when they did want to start, I had to tell some of the members, no, y'all can't come here. Because y'all are paying everybody in the city, but y'all want to come here free.
0: Mm-hmm.
2: No, I'm not playing that game.
0: I know.
2: So explain to me how I don't understand it. Because that's what's my understanding.
0: Well, that goes back to what we say. We don't support one another businesses.
2: Okay, so yeah, because
0: that goes back to the silos.
2: So let me come back out and clear the deal.
0: Okay.
2: I did everything that I could to try to help the Juneteenth.
0: I know you did.
2: What they did was basically said, we don't want your help. They mm-hmm. didn't say that in words, but that's what their actions said.
0: And then that's
2: when I told Reverend Frank Jackson, no, they can't come here with that.
0: But you know, remember,
2: because that was from an executive producer and business manager standpoint
0: mm-hmm.
2: that I had to do that. It wasn't anything personal.
0: Right.
2: But if you're spending money everywhere except here, then of course you can't come here.
0: And that's where we are talking about our community coming together, unifying together,
2: right.
0: Spend our money with our people.
2: Okay.
0: Okay.
2: And so I'm going to go back
0: and
2: to the beginning.
0: Supporting each
2: Dr.
0: other,
2: Douglas,
0: coming out of
2: I'm
0: the silos.
2: I'm
0: going
2: to go back to the beginning of what I said. Yeah, no, get that smaller chair, Coach. Get that smaller chair. What I'm going to do is go back to the beginning of what I said. In the beginning when you said you was going to bring me to Jesus.
0: I didn't say I was going to bring you to Jesus.
2: Well, you know, you was going to bring me to a better understanding. Okay, so here we are. So here we are. What mm-hmm. I was saying
0: mm-hmm.
2: is this, is that whenever you form a group, especially an African-American group, and you want all the African-American people to be involved in the group, right?
0: Correct.
2: But you choose the people that you want to be involved in the group, it's not what you're saying it is. Because if you're not inviting all to the party, like what we're doing at the NAACP, and we want the Juneteenth thing to be, anybody who wants to be involved needs to come get involved. Why are we going to pick and choose who we want to be involved? Just answer that question. Answer that straight on without beating around the bush. How are we going to make that group better without asking everybody who wants to be involved with it to be involved?
0: Being persistent in what you're saying.
2: No, no,
0: Let me ask the question. Being persistent in what you're saying. And being persistent in what you're saying about breaking those silos. Mm-hmm.
2: Yeah, yeah, man.
0: That's how you do it. That's how you do it. Break those silos.
2: Okay, but so we're all agreeing to the fact that we have to quit being selective about who we want to work with.
0: That's correct.
2: Okay, so
0: that is correct.
2: That's what I started out saying in the beginning. And I sit here right now saying the same thing. We may have to start checking the leadership in some of those situations. Because if you're leading it and you're selective, you're not the person.
1: Mm.
2: You're just not the person. Man, come on, keep it real. Rick, you a man?
0: That's why we're doing how we're doing with NAACP.
2: We're voting. Let's get some leaders.
0: We're voting, right?
2: Let's get some leaders.
0: Yeah. Those same
2: in those
0: topics.
2: Places, because we're all trying to figure out, Dr. Douglas, what is wrong with our group? Could it be the leadership wants to select the people that they want to be in the group?
1: Yeah, yeah.
2: That could be the very problem with our groups.
1: We got a lot of work to do.
2: You know, we've been talking about the groups, and what is the problem with our groups not being able to come together. Could this be one of the biggest problems? There's people leading the group that wants to select the people that they want to be involved in the group. You're not going to get all the best people and as many people as you need to give. Now, look at the NAACP. Coming out the gate, we got 200 people.
1: Yeah.
2: How many people you think the Juneteenth people got?
0: Let me
2: come on, get off the top of your head.
0: I don't know.
2: You don't know. Right. It ain't no big numbers like 250, 500 people. No, but they got about 50 people.
0: Again.
2: And it's been around for how many years?
0: Again.
2: Man, it's time for leadership.
0: Again.
2: It's
0: like
2: time
0: let's
2: keep it real.
0: I'm keeping it real.
2: Okay, let's have leadership.
0: Again, that's
2: over
0: not
2: there,
0: that, but that's not their space.
2: Keep being mediocre.
0: That's not their space.
2: No, that,
0: and because
2: the
0: of that
2: space
0: not
2: is
0: being
2: to get as many of us involved as possible, right? Mm-hmm. Is that the space?
0: Let me say this.
2: Yes,
0: I know it's hot in here.
2: But that's what I'm saying. Well, you got to be able to stand up against that. If you want as many people in the group as possible, the bottom line is you can't select who's going to join. How you going to select? We some of the best leaders in the area are not being selected to work in the situation. You actually begging to be me.
0: Let me ask you a question. Why do you think that they're not the ones that's going to continue the mission?
1: Yeah.
2: I don't know who's going to do what. That's not
1: I'm
2: what
1: sure
2: I'm talking
1: change.
2: About.
1: I'm sure the leadership
0: The leadership
1: change.
0: Is getting ready to
2: I'm
0: change.
2: Not, I'm not.
0: The leaders of the mission is getting ready to change.
2: Let me ask you this. If the situation is not doing what it's designed to do, the leadership should be changing.
0: It is changing.
2: Because obviously the leadership that's in control right now is not making it open so that everybody can become involved in it and so we can have better numbers and better ideas from the people that are out there that are not joining.
0: See, that's what I'm saying. You just recognize that the leadership has changed.
1: And this is Barbara,
0: the leadership has changed because they're not the ones doing it anymore.
1: I mean, this is here now. You're right. They're not the ones. And it's exposed now. It's here.
2: Okay.
1: So how do we fix that? We can't fix what we don't acknowledge.
0: They're not the ones.
1: We still got them, but we got to work collectively.
2: Yeah, we
1: got to
2: work on the silos.
1: That's going to be the solution to that.
0: And that's what I'm saying. They're not the ones that's leading this program anymore.
1: Right.
0: The NAACP is coming about to lead the program, those same five programs. You see how that leadership has changed because then they weren't doing what they were supposed to be doing.
2: So you're admitting that the Juneteenth group weren't doing what they're supposed to be doing.
0: Let me say this. They may have started it, but they're not going
2: to
0: finish
2: it. Yeah, because it's time to start talking and quit beating around the bush. You know, I mean, and I respect where you are, Rick, because I know you to be an action person and a technical guru, and you understand how this stuff works. But I am an action person. When I go into something to try to make stuff happen and get stuff done, I want to see it progressively doing better. But it looks like some of the groups that we have are reverting back. And that's what I think we need to stop.
1: But I think Rick is doing that now.
2: I'm agreeing
1: with
2: you.
1: That's what's happening right now. I mean, we know we got to come together collectively with that group. And so the next time something happens, we know that it's got to be a part of it. It's got to be a collective effort.
2: Yeah, it's got to be a collective. You got to incorporate everybody, especially in a small city like this. Mm-hmm. You can't leave people out. Mm-hmm. And there are factions in Central Louisiana who like to pick and choose who they going to be a part of this.
0: And system. They're going
2: to
0: be left behind.
2: And we can't afford to have that in our groups.
1: We got
2: to
1: leave them
2: out. Because our kids are suffering as a result of it. Our groups are not doing well. And that's what we've been talking about for months now. What is it going to take for our groups to be more effective? Yes. And that's what this whole conversation is about.
0: And the next
2: Which
0: steps.
2: I dig this.
0: And look, I dig it too. The next steps are happening. And that's what I'm trying. The next steps are happening. Everything has steps. Everything has a time and a place. Everybody's not set for everything.
2: Right.
0: And
2: I'm digging it.
0: So the next steps are happening.
2: Yeah. Let me do this right here.
0: September 8th, right?
2: We just had another member, Coach Jimmy Washington just came in to join us. Ladies and gentlemen, we've got a whole another hour. We're going to play this top of the hour, and we're going to get into some of this even a little deeper because looks like each day the conversations grow, and they're being very productive. So we're going to take a break here, take this top of the hour break. We've got Dr. Bruce Douglas. We've got Rick Horton. And we've also got Coach Jimmy Washington from the JCW Foundation joining us next. So stay tuned. We'll be right back.
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7: On Point Media News is brought to you by the Law Office of Malcolm Larvadane. What's the name? Larvadane. The Iran war has reached its end game, and it's a costly stalemate. 6 months after the U.S. and Israeli forces attacked Iran, killing its supreme leader and maiming his son and successor, the Iranian government is under economic siege, but it still holds power and believes it has time on its side. A threat by U.S. President Donald Trump to impose crippling new sanctions on Iran faces a fundamental problem. Tehran is betting he will not take the final step to break the stalemate. That is, aggressively enforcing secondary sanctions on the countries keeping its economy afloat. Foremost among them, India and China. On Point Media News is brought to you by the Law Office of Malcolm Larvadane. What's the name? Larvadane. I'm Wade Hampton.
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0: Good morning, everybody, and welcome back to On Point Talk, the Carlette Christmas Show. This is the live version of the program, and we are in here with men. This is our third day of having all men in the studio. This talk is a little bit more passionate, so we would just ask y'all to bear with us because we are doing it the manly way, and we're hashing out things. It may seem like we're in disagreement with each other, but we're really not. What we're doing is we're doing the arguing here. So when we leave, we're on one accord.
1: On one accord.
0: Does everybody agree with that?
1: Agree.
0: Okay, good. So anyway, we're back. Jimmy wants to get... Jimmy, you want to kick this off, huh?
2: Absolutely.
0: Oh, let me get my recording going, Jimmy. Let me get my recording going. I forgot. I want to record this. Okay. All right, ladies and gentlemen, we're back. We're back for phase three of the Men Talk on Friday morning. And so... Yeah, Jimmy, go ahead and crank us up and say some of the things that you were saying during the break.
3: Good morning, everyone. Thanks, David. Thank you guys for having me.
0: Thank you for letting me be a guest with you.
1: Glad you're here.
3: What we were talking about, and it's not, I don't look at things as an argument. I look at difference of opinions.
2: Yes, sir.
3: And being able to, the diversity of that. So we were talking before we left the air about inclusiveness. And not having cells and factions and stuff like that and various
0: silos
3: and, mm-hmm. and stuff and various processes. And, you know, when you don't take a sample of all, you don't get out to my, in my opinion, you don't get the best results. And it has been happening here in Central Louisiana, and hopefully we can overcome, you know, with the work that we're trying to do to make everybody included in processes that want to be involved. You know, there's going to be people want to be involved in different portions, different aspects of things, and that's respectable. But at the same token, if you don't create an equitable process, mm-hmm. then people are going to feel left out, and those things are happening right here in Central Louisiana. And I'm not calling out anybody or criticizing anybody. But I would like for each and everyone to take a gauge at those things and let's try to work to fix it.
0: Well, and we've been saying it, Jimmy. The groups are not functioning in the capacity which they are designed to function, i.e. the NAACP kept going down. Why? A few people in the group decide to run it their way, and other people get mad, and then people start quitting. We have to figure out how to quit in the group. Mm-hmm. In other words, we have to be able to take one on the chin. Everything is not going to go the way we want it. But we don't just pick up our toys and go home. We stay and live to fight another day. And so we have to, everybody has to express their ideas and their concern. Then the group votes on it. Am I right, Rick?
1: You're right.
0: The group votes on it. And once we vote on it, when we vote to take a direction, everybody in the group should be on that direction.
1: That one accord.
0: Not continuing,
2: yeah.
0: Not trying to continue to do it the way you wanted to go.
1: Yeah.
0: I think that is the death of our groups. People won't go with the agenda that's been voted on.
1: That's true. I remember back in the day when we were playing basketball, had one somebody on the basketball. If he didn't get picked,
0: right?
1: Guess what?
2: Yeah.
1: Nobody played because he took his ball home.
0: Yeah.
1: We don't need that anymore. No. We have to unify and come together. And unity comes in like Mr. Williams saying, you have to have equitable process. Mm-hmm. That means we have to support one another in anything that each other do. If that means you have a store, guess what? I'm coming to your store. I'm buying from your store.
2: Yes, sir.
1: I don't have to go across town. Mm-hmm. I'm patronizing your business. I'm supporting the thing that you're doing. Just like Jay said about the prayers that we're having in Natchitoches. Mm-hmm. But you had people that, other pastors that did not want to support that prayer process. Why not bring your people out there and support that prayer process? Why not encourage them to come out and support it? Yeah. Yeah. Because we all have to be on one accord. We all agree that prayer is good, but yet you're going to discourage your people or try to do something different at that same time to discourage that? No.
2: I think this discussion highlights what we need to do moving forward. We've got to have some kind of action plan on how we can work collectively.
1: Mm-hmm.
2: I mean, but Jimmy just spoke about some things, how we can do. Why don't we just show up at these elementary schools looking good, just dressed up? And we all can do that. It don't take but 5-10 minutes. You can just stand out in front there and just meet and greet the young people so they can see something different.
1: When they come into school in the morning.
2: And that's something all of us can do that. You know, you can go to, all of us know what elementary schools are. You just go over there and just say hi to the people and let them see something different. So those are action plans. So the conversation is great, right? But we got to come up with some kind of solutions. Yeah.
3: Absolutely.
2: Go ahead. You know?
3: Absolutely. Right. And thank you for chiming in on that. But also, it's my opinion that when a young people feels that there's someone that cares about them, oh, it just builds their confidence and it creates an atmosphere for them continuously to just soar. And so those are small things that we can gain from and things that we can do. And as we go, we continue to build.
2: Yes,
3: but building that confidence in our young people and being a resource for them, you know, and creating this process and trying to find ways to make sure things are equitable for our community.
2: That's right.
3: And when they're not, then it needs to be called out.
2: Yeah,
3: because at the end of the day, if we don't have all of the community representative at something or being a part of something that they want to become a part of and they're being booted out because they're not being included,
2: mm-hmm,
3: it impacts.
2: Mm-hmm. It impacts us.
0: Right. And then when you have, you know, a lot of factions in the group who want to include people and then for whatever reason they don't understand, well, why we're not including these people? You know, and that's why I think you have to have a situation where the group decides, the consciousness of the whole group, not part of the group. Mm-hmm. If you have part of the group running the situation, that's not the totality of the group. And so you get the results from the people who want it to go one way and are not incorporating others to, because if somebody came to me and said, hey, man, we want to do this, we want to come over here to your situation to promote this deal, right?
1: Mm-hmm.
0: And if there's other groups, other people in the group that don't want to come over here, that's a divided group.
1: It's a divided group.
0: It's a divided group. So, you know, and to get the best, to get everybody in the community to know what you're doing, you need all the media outlets. You don't just pick. That's the last thing you want to do to have a successful group is, I'm not going to promote on this platform. I'm going to just promote on this platform. Well, you automatically or by default, you're going to miss a whole bunch of people.
2: Yes, sir.
0: Because don't nobody listen to every platform. And then you've got some people who listen to only this platform. Some people listening to only Jerry's platform.
1: Right.
0: Some people only listen to Jack's platform. You know, there's a lot of platforms, but you can't exclude a platform.
1: No.
0: Let's say you're running for office, but I'm not going to come over there and promote at your platform. I'm promoting everywhere they'll let me come. You know what I'm saying?
1: Right.
0: Because I need all the people. Yes, and sir. So you have to see, we have to make for certain that we're not letting people govern with their feelings,
1: mm-hmm,
0: and their emotions.
2: Yeah.
0: You know, and that's what I like about the men.
1: Mm-hmm.
0: We take all that out of it. I ain't got to like you, Dr. Douglas.
2: Yeah.
0: If you got something I need, I'm coming to you.
1: I'm going to bring you something a little bit more. All right. Like, we had this business expo coming up. 25th and 26th of September. Mm-hmm. All right. Now, understand this, that we have limited funds. So we can only market in certain places.
2: Okay.
1: Limited funds. So I go out and I talk to all the media that's out there. Where can I, you know, send me, this is what I need to do. This is the information. You can send me your invoice. Mm-hmm. Send me the information. What is it going to take for me to advertise on your platform? And then once I get that, guess what? I take it back to my board.
2: Mm-hmm.
1: And we look at the items that we have. We look at our budget that we have. And then we make a decision on where we're going to market it. And I can't market on everybody. I can't. Everybody got these different prices. And believe me, it costs to market.
0: Wow. It really does.
1: It costs to market. And
0: that's why here at the OPT Network,
1: and then we made
0: we
1: decisions.
0: Like to meet people where they are.
1: That's right.
0: You know,
1: you do.
0: Break it down.
1: You really, really, really do.
0: Right.
1: Right here. And so we have to do what? We have to go by our budget, mm-hmm. how much money we got. Mm-hmm. And you know, we don't have very much money in our community.
0: No.
1: And so that's where we have to make a decision, and then that decision is made.
2: Yes, sir.
1: Now, not everybody agreed upon it. Okay? Not everybody on the board agreed. Okay? However, when we finished voting,
2: yes, sir.
1: Okay,
2: yes, sir.
1: Decision was made, and that's where it went. Now, I have to deal with those other media outlets out there. Hey, why didn't you, you know, spend some money with me? Look, this is how it went.
0: Now, let me say this right here,
1: but
0: because I think that's...
1: But the
0: again,
1: thing about
0: let
1: it...
0: Let me say this. Hold up, Rick.
1: Okay.
0: Again, that's apples to airplanes when we're comparing to what the people at Juneteenth did.
1: No, I know it's apples to airplanes.
0: Yeah,
1: but what I'm saying is how it's supposed to work.
0: Right.
1: I'm saying how it's supposed
0: right.
1: to work.
0: Right.
1: All
0: right?
1: Okay. I'm saying how it's supposed to work.
0: Yeah, we want to keep that clear.
1: And then I have to go and talk to those other media when they see me, they're like, hey, why aren't you working with us? I say, well, this is the deal. This is what the invoice you gave me. This is what went to vote. We voted on this particular media that we want to use. And hey, we don't have the money. Well, you should have came back and talked to me. I only can talk to you after what? We vote on it.
0: Right.
1: Because, you know, based on our budget, you know. And I don't, you know, you have a business to run. So I need you to give me what your business does. Yeah. I'm not trying to, you know, shortchange or anything. This is what your business, if your business meets them where they are, that's what you do. If your business is not, this is what you do over here, then that's what you do. You know what I'm saying?
2: Yeah.
1: So
2: yeah,
1: I'm just,
0: that up right
1: to beat that horse up.
0: I just want to thank y'all because y'all gave excellent input on this. It is truly a blessing to be able to sit in.
1: Gotta go.
0: Amongst just smart people, man. You know, Rick, you you rock my world with that dude smartest, man. Look, sometimes he make my head hurt, man.
1: But DC, this is me and you all the time.
0: Yeah, we do.
1: And people think
0: we do this all the time.
1: We do this all the time.
0: Yeah.
1: But I love DC.
0: Yes, yeah.
1: You know,
0: and Rick was very instrumental in, because me and Rick, I don't know how we did it, but you and me started out saying, man, what about the NAACP? Then Rick said, man, I don't know. I said, well, you're a smart dude. Figure it out. So the next thing you know, I said, well, Rick, you need to be the president. I didn't know how it worked.
2: Yeah.
0: I still really am just finding out how it worked.
2: Yeah.
0: So I said, man, we need the NAACP. Won't you be the president and I'll back you up and get all the stuff you need with my platform?
2: Mm-hmm.
0: And then he said, man, I don't want to be the president, but let's just see and give it to God. And then Bishop Wayne Thomas called us.
1: Mm-hmm.
0: He called me. He said, look, and I said, well, let me get with Rick. And then that's how it started.
2: Yeah.
0: Bishop Wayne sparked the flame that started it again because he said, look, if we can't get a leader, I'll lead it. And we said, okay, well, Rick and I had what we needed. Then we started doing what we needed to do to bring it to fruition.
1: And then guess what NAACP said? It's up to the people to decide who the president's going to be, who the leadership is going to be.
0: That's what they said.
1: So it's up to the people.
0: So, and we want to say to everybody, don't miss that meeting Tuesday.
1: Mm-hmm.
0: It is going to be a very important meeting. Again, it's going. Rick is having to leave us, y'all. He's trying not to leave. You might as well just wait it out, man.
1: I have to go to a great man's funeral today.
0: Is that 10, huh?
1: Chief Cootie's funeral is
0: in
1: today.
0: Atlanta?
1: No, it's not in Alexandria.
0: Oh, okay.
1: So it's going to take an hour ride for me to get there.
0: Oh, yeah. Okay. We don't want to hold you. Okay. We're going to have to. Rick's going to have to leave us, ladies and gentlemen. We're going to. Now, Rick, you know you can call and still be talking. Call in.
1: I know I can. If I hear something that you start cutting up DC,
0: no, I ain't going to cut up. I'm not going to cut up.
1: But
0: now, one thing I am going to do is keep it real.
1: Oh, yeah.
2: Yes, sir.
0: I mean, I'm going to have to do that. I don't know no other way.
2: Mm-hmm.
0: I just come up in a family of men that just didn't hold their tongue. You know, and it may seem like it's a little chaotic, but at the end of the day, if you just keep listening, it'll come to you.
1: Keep listening.
0: So, but we are truly grateful to have Dr. Douglas, who is a mild-mannered, exciting man. And Coach Jimmy is just I don't even know how to. He just has a presence about himself.
1: I think Coach Jimmy
0: knows how to deal with me.
1: I think Coach Jimmy is the one that calmed you down, though.
0: Yeah, he really does. Yeah, Coach Jimmy's a coach.
1: I'll rile you up.
2: I know how to deal
0: with
2: people.
0: All my stuff come from coaches.
2: That is, from coaches.
0: Mm. So when I hear that love that comes from Coach Jimmy, he pretty much can tell me anything he wants to. You know, because I know who he is. I know him.
2: Mm-hmm. Yes, sir.
0: I know him, and I know what he's doing and how he's trying to get to me sometimes, man, if I ain't got no, man, I won't hear nothing you saying. You talking to me, you're like, man, ain't listening to me, man.
1: But DC, I have a tendency
0: to give it face to know when I'm doing that.
1: I have a tendency to rile people up, so worry about it.
0: Yeah, yeah, you do that.
1: Thank you all very much.
3: All right,
0: thank you, Rick, man. We'll be in touch.
2: Good to see you.
0: But okay, so where are we at now, man? Do I need to take a break and we need to regroup? Because I can. Let us do this, ladies and gentlemen. Let us go ahead and take a much needed break, and then after that we're gonna come back and we're gonna start in on a totally different topic. We're gonna move away from this. Thank y'all for being with us. We'll be back right after these messages.

0: You're listening to On Point Talk with Carlette Christmas, the official OPT Network. Our goal is to encourage, uplift, and enlighten you, one conversation at a time.
1: Ladies and gentlemen, let me tell y'all, let me give y'all this announcement before I leave. This is a message that an announcement we want to make for the Word of Faith Kingdom Church at 183 Cottonport Avenue in Cottonport, Louisiana. Pastor Ernest Anderson Jr. This is going to be Sunday, September 6th at 2:30 p.m. They will be presenting God Sees You Testimony, a God Sees You testimonial service. Everyone is invited. Color code is the rainbow. Mark your calendars and come share. Join us and have a hallelujah time in Jesus. So that is Teresa Anderson's husband. He used to be the chief or the assistant chief there in Cottonport of Police. And they're going to be having this event this Sunday at 2:30 p.m. right there in Cottonport. Y'all go there and check it out. Just wanted to put y'all on that game.
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0: calls. Cause
1: thank you, David, and the doctor for having me here and being a guest here.
2: Yes, sir.
1: Just want to give a shout out to Miss Christmas. Hope she feels better, and we're praying for her. And also to Chief Kuti's family, praying for God to provide comfort in their time of need. So God bless them. We're going to get into what we were talking about yesterday of creating action items of things we can do to impact our community. And I'm always about the youth because they're going to be our future leaders. So, you know, I talked to the group about let's have a meet and greet Tuesday at any particular school that we choose to. You know, we'll certainly get out and just be there to see the kids and try to put a smile on their face to start the day off. And also be there to provide anything that we can help with within the school if the principals so desires to. I think that would be something positive in moving forward and continuously building in that aspect.
2: Yeah, so you just talking about this. We just show up at an elementary school, a school where we can impact and just say hi to the kids, but we dress a certain way. I mean,
0: right.
2: Because they never seen what it looks like to have on a suit or to look a professional look, you know?
0: Right.
2: I mean, and because we still got that group. Yeah, you got the group that don't, you know, because I know some young kids don't even have a suit.
0: Yeah, whatever y'all decide to do, I'm with y'all on it. Just let me know when and where, and I'll be there. And hopefully I'll be able to bring my boy, young Deuce Christmas II. He's turning out to be a fine man. He'll be 27 in a few more days.
2: How does he dress? Are we looking at how he dresses?
0: He can dress any kind of way he wants. He can. Mm-hmm. He's blessed in the clothes department.
2: Yes.
0: So he gonna dress how you say. He'll follow the instructions.
2: Yeah.
0: If you want him to dress with a suit on, he can do that. Which we all can. You know what I'm saying?
2: Yeah.
0: But I think my personal take on it is I think I really do believe that what we have on is not as important. Is what's in us, because what we're trying to reveal to the men is, you know, just because of you got criminals in suits and you got criminals in hip-hop clothes.
2: Yeah.
0: You got, I think the character of the man is the most important thing. And the fact that men will be at the school standing there to greet the kids, I know my fraternity does that a lot. I've not had the opportunity to do it, the Brothers of Alpha Phi Alpha, to be there with them, and I need to start doing that more. But these are the types of things that I'm saying I want to be involved in. You know, when men put something together for our young kids, our young men to see, I think all of us owe it to the younger men to be a part of.
1: Exactly.
0: You know what I'm saying? And that's why I think what Jimmy is doing is saying is really important. You know, I just have to make sure I'm involved.
2: Okay.
0: And I think everybody has to do that.
2: Okay. Okay.
1: Well, Dave, we'll certainly reach out there and get a date, and we'll begin to work on that process.
0: Right.
1: And thanks.
0: So Coach Jimmy, you're going to get, I just had a text message, somebody saying you have to check with the schools to see if you can do that. Do you know the protocol?
1: Yes. I will reach out today to find out which school will host us and get permission to do that. Because again, certainly understanding, you know, what leadership and following chain of commands.
0: So you're saying, so what we do is get a group of men.
2: Yeah,
0: and we call out here and say, look, men, we need y'all to meet us today at this school, at this time.
1: Exactly.
0: And we'll go there to either greet the kids leaving or greet the kids going. I mean, that's going to kind of create a problem. Well, Carlette and Deuce can hold things down, but, you know, we're on the air when kids are going into the schools. But I'm sure we can make some.
1: Well, David, my mindset is just kind of being there to high-five the kids, to encourage them to have a great day and it's just that, you know, and certainly, you know, to just put a smile on somebody's face, it can create a outstanding day for an individual.
2: I got you. So we'll stay tuned in with you, Coach.
0: Yeah, absolutely. Yeah, we'll follow your lead on it, Jimmy.
1: But trust me, I will follow up with that action items and get that done soon.
0: Now, Dr. Douglas, you were talking off the air. You went into something about voting.
2: Yes, sir.
0: What were you saying?
2: Yes, sir. Well, Coach was asking me about what's going on in the city as far as talking with these politicians. Because we got the voter right around the corner.
0: Right.
2: And he hasn't heard of anything yet, what's going on. And that's because we have stuff in place. And you're right, it should get out.
0: Right.
2: He should.

0: know this by now because it's right around the corner. And I'm going to highlight some of the things that are going on because here's a committee we have. And I think this is one of the things we work. That's why we talk about them silos again.
1: Right.
0: The silo, because everybody should know this right now, what's going on. But anyway, we got this group at Truvine called the Social Action Ministry.
1: Mm-hmm.
0: And what it is, it's just government and other units called a government affairs ministry. They got two of them. You got one at Mount Zion, and you got one at Zion Hill, right? And all we do is we're the ones that are pushing the agendas in the churches to get your people registered. Get your people registered to vote before all the deadlines, and then bring them out to vote. That's our main push is voter participation, right? But we're trying to work collectively, and there's some things that are going on, and I want to share those with you real quick because that's right. Coach asked me, well, what's going on? Where are these political forums at? Because I don't know anything about them. The first one we got is September 28th. It's going to be at 6 o'clock, and that's going to be at Mount Zion Missionary Baptist Church. And that's the political candidates forum, and the people that are going to be there is the people running for mayor,
1: mm-hmm.
0: the Alexandria City Council, the Alexandria City Marshal.
1: That's awesome.
0: And we're going to discuss those constitutional amendments. Now that's September 28th.
1: September 28th. Okay.
0: At Mount Zion. That's
1: make
0: the
1: sure
0: first
1: we
0: political
1: get a,
0: forum.
1: Make sure we get a flyer for that.
0: Okay.
1: So that we can keep announcing that.
0: And we
1: so
0: got something in place there. Brother Herbert Dixon is heading up that initiative.
1: Yeah. Yeah.
0: Then we got on Monday and Tuesday. I'm thinking that's October 6th, October 5th and 6th at 6 p.m. at Truvine Missionary Baptist Church. The Alpha Phi Alpha fraternity is hosting the political candidate forum, and those people that are going to be at that forum are going to be the U.S. Representatives 5th District, the school board members,
1: awesome,
0: city council, the mayors again. And the city marshal. Now that's going to be held at Truvine Missionary Baptist Church, Monday and Tuesday, October 5th and 6th at 6 p.m.
1: Big shout out to the brothers of Alpha Phi Alpha, of course. The minister of Truvine Baptist Church, Missionary Baptist Church, is a brother, Reverend Wilfred Gallion. He and I pledged around the same time, so big shout out to him for having that.
0: Yeah,
1: having the brothers over there to do that.
0: Amen.
1: That's awesome.
0: And that third political forum, political candidate forum. It's going to be at Zion Hill. And that's going to be Thursday, October 8th at 5:30 p.m. And the people that are going to be there, representatives, are going to be the U.S. Senate, the school board, and the U.S. representatives, 5th District. Now, those are the three candidate political candidate forums that this group of that Brother Herbert Dixon is heading up with these government affairs ministries. We don't have a name for the group collectively,
1: mm-hmm.
0: but we all want to work together as opposed to working in silos.
1: Absolutely.
0: And this is one of those efforts right there.
1: Right. That's
0: and you're
1: exactly.
0: Right, the word's got to get out. We should have something out already.
1: Well, let me say this to you, though, in all fairness, that Herbert Dixon, State Representative Herbert Dixon, has been coming here once a month around the 15th to talk about the different things that he's doing by way of getting folks out to vote.
0: Yes, sir.
1: Him and some of his cohorts. So big shout out to Representative Herbert Dixon because he is a smart man.
0: Mm-hmm.
1: Let's just keep that. And he has a lot of information about voting and activating people to vote. Thank you, Representative Herbert Dixon.
0: Yeah. So that's one of those ways we got to get, that's like we've been talking about all week. You got to get rid of those silos because this information is public information and it needs to be out there. To the public so that way you can participate
1: absolutely
0: in this process.
1: And let me say this right here, Dr. Douglas. I said it yesterday. This morning on our television platform, Reverend Wilfred Gallion will be on telling mm-hmm. his story.
0: Mm-hmm.
1: It's he'll be on the whole show because he has a lot to say and a lot about how he got to where he is today and some of the things that he had to go through to get there. So y'all tune in for that at 9 a.m. on WNTZ, Fox 48, the Carlette Christmas Show.
0: Give us something. You on break?
1: Oh, no, we're not on break. We're not on break. Come on, Coach, what you got? I just want to give y'all, I'm here every day. You know what I'm saying? So I really would like for y'all to get as much out as y'all can.
0: Okay.
1: Until the next time we meet, because I don't know when the next time will be. Because Carlette is back, and then I've got to go to the drawing board to figure out how we're going to bring the men in consistently. But I'm not there yet. So I'm going to just pray on it and ask God to reveal to me how to incorporate the men into the On Point Media platforms. Because, we have different program.
0: Yeah.
1: Under the.
0: Well, Coach Washington said it so eloquently yesterday. We on fire right now, but we can't let the fire.
1: We're not gonna let the fire go down.
0: We're gonna
1: be decent in order, and we're gonna be patient. And here's another thing, fellas. I think we have to do. I think we're gonna have to, in our newfound growth of this movement, we're gonna have to find a way to incorporate the pastors in this, some sort of way. I don't know if we need to have a panel of pastors at one time, or each time the men meet, do we have a pastor with us? You know what I'm saying? But that's what I'm doing now. Because really, this just happened on a whim, because Carlette was taking the kids to Dallas, and I heard in my spirit, just get some men to come in.
0: Yes, sir.
1: Right now, Al Turner and myself have been wanting to do this for a long time, but I just saw an opening to just impromptu throw it together, like, boom. I'm going to call some of my friends and they just go meet up. And that's what we did.
0: That's what we did.
1: That's what we did. So I'm very impressed as a producer to see how it has materialized. And I'm very impressed with how astute and smart the men are and the humility we have for one another. You know, even when we're hard discussing, I love the manly attitude about it, right? Like, we can bump up against each other and we're not overly sensitive about it. You know, that's important.
0: Yes, sir.
1: You know, because that's what separates us from the wild beast out in the jungle. We can sit at a table and we can come to some agreements.
0: And I like Coach's position on a lot of things. And I'm just meeting this brother, but we got to have action plans. He's dealing with the young folks, and we got to have answers for that.
2: Have
0: you can't just come in here and talk about everything and just complain and grumble.
1: Right.
0: You know, just like the Israelites, just grumbling.
1: Some solutions.
0: But we got, yes.
1: Some solutions.
0: And he just came up with one.
1: Coach got some solutions. Yeah. He's saying a lot. He don't talk a lot, but what he talks.
2: Well, Dr. Douglas, thank you for that information. But, you know, I think it's very important for this information to get out. We're asking our younger people to get to the polls. But in order for them to go, you have to get them involved in the process.
0: Yes, sir.
2: This is the way to get them involved in the process, because they're choosing who's going to be their leadership. And you know, with this information out, they get the opportunity to hear. They may get the opportunity to ask such said questions. And that's going to allow them to be included in the process. But
1: exactly.
2: If this never happens and it stays in this silo, this information with such said group comes here, comes there, then we're missing people. And we don't need that. We need to be able to get them included in the process and not just, well, you just need to vote.
1: Right.
2: Well, let's get the information that they are voting on and the people that they are voting for, so they can make a wise decision.
0: And that's how we'll push it. Go ahead.
2: With this said, it's just my opinion. This needs to happen within our community,
1: mm-hmm.
2: because if District 1, District 2, and I'm not running for office. I'm not trying to tell the politician what to do, but there needs to be community meetings. So that people understand and able to get not necessarily gripes, but their concerns out to hear what can be done to help.
1: Right.
2: Not in a negative way, but a positive way.
1: Mm-hmm.
2: And, you know, I just feel like the people need that opportunity, because when you go to a council meeting or a school board meeting, if it's not on the agenda, you're not going to talk on it.
0: Yeah.
2: And then how do you get it to the agenda? Mm-hmm. So those are things that, need to be talking to our candidates about, also those that are currently in office, having that discussion with them. How can we get things or our concerns in the committee, so to speak? And that's what makes our communities better.
0: There's a neighborhood watch meeting in the Acadian Village area. We have it every Monday at Mount Carmel Baptist Church at 5:00. They meet every first Monday of the month to discuss community affairs, things of this nature here. And that's where we get a lot of information from. That's one meeting that I know of, and then it's a standing meeting, and I attend it regularly. Then there's another meeting in the lower third neighborhood watch committee that they have. They meet every second Tuesday at 5:00, and we're meeting at True Fire Missionary Baptist Church. Now, we won't be able to meet this week because of the elections with the NAACP. right? There's a conference there, and we got a lot of people there that are members of the NAACP, so we want to be at that meeting there. But those are the meetings that are available for the community to come out and talk to people in it. We have a lot of public representatives there, you know? And that's where you come out and vent your frustration and talk about the things that are going on in your neighborhood. And we need more of those community events. Two times, Mr. Ambassador. Yes, sir. But those are some of the meetings that we have, and I'm sure we need to do more.
2: Well, I just feel the importance of being able to identify your concerns. To identify your concerns and be able to be presented to around people that can take action and get things done to make it better. And those are things that we need to be able to talk to our candidates about. Not a griping session, because I'm one that just believe that there are certain things that should be done in a decent and orderly way, and not just from a negativity standpoint, but to get that information, be able to ask how can I present such said information if I need to, and who to present it to.
1: Thank you, Coach Washington. I just want to, we'll come to our end of our time. I just want to thank Dr. Douglas, Coach Jimmy Washington, Rick Harden, and Jay McKinney for all chiming in today. Man, y'all did a wonderful job. We're so proud of how the last couple few days have turned out. We're just going to trust that God will give us a way to put this in our everyday stuff. And so until the next time, we'll be right back here bright and early Monday morning to uplift you, enlighten you, and encourage you one conversation at a time. And I just want to thank all the men who joined us in the last few days. Be sure to stay tuned in. Go to WNTC Fox 48 right now to see Reverend Wilford Gallion on that platform. So thank you so much, ladies and gentlemen. We'll see you back here on Monday.
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0: Hampton.
4: 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Can you repeat that?
3: All Central Louisiana is off the chain. We Hampton. The unstoppable Wade Hampton.

0: That's Jordan Armstrong. He's at it again with a brand new song. It's called God Really Loves Us. You also heard in there some Ty Tribbett and Holy You. Yeah, Kalante Gavin with At The Meeting. That's his brand new song. And of course, Ahmad Hall and friends with Thank You Always. It's always a pleasure to be here with you. So Pineville, Central Louisiana, Alexandria, you are up and locked in today. You know, the sun didn't even finish stretching out yet. But you're tuned in to the frequency where faith meets fire. It's the unstoppable Wade Hampton Show on the Every Generation station, KAYT-KQJO-FM. We're broadcasting bold, blessed, and bigger than ever. And we're kicking away anything that tries to block us. Amen? So turn the dial up, because your breakthrough is right here in front of you. Amen. Let's start today with some scripture. We got some Galatians to do. Galatians 5, 22 through 23. Galatians 5th chapter, verses 22 and 23. The King James Version says this: But the fruit of the Spirit is love, joy, peace, long-suffering, gentleness, goodness, faith, meekness, temperance. Against such, there is no law. Oh, let's pray on that. Lord God, thank you for your Holy Spirit working in us. Grow your love, your joy, and your peace in every part of our lives today. And teach us patience when we're tested, kindness when we're challenged, and goodness when we're tempted to do something else. Strengthen our faith today and soften our heart with meekness. Give us self-control that honors you, and let the fruit of your Spirit be seen in the things that we say, our decisions that we make, and in our character as we meet with other people today. In Jesus' name, amen. Well, I hope that prayer blessed you and your entire family today. Stay tuned. The Wade Hampton Bible Quiz is just ahead. You don't want to miss out on that. And I've got a pretty critical question to ask you. It's a thought-provoking question concerning the fruit of the Spirit. All of that and more is coming up and coming at you here in the next break, where we're going to be hearing some music from Kiara Shear, Marvin Sapp, Mike Teasy, and Erica Campbell, and Red Hands, Keep On Walking. That kicks us off with the next session, say it right, of music right here on the Unstoppable Wade Hampton Show.
1: That was fast. Now here's another hit.
2: This is the next idea I was talking about. Well, we can kind of stay right there.

0: Yeah, we're fired up on this Friday morning. That's Mike Teasy and Erica Campbell with For My Good. It's the unstoppable Wade Hampton Show. This station is five cities strong all day long and going around the planet too at www.kaytfm.com. Now, last break, we talked about Galatians 5, 22 and 23, the fruit of the Spirit, you know, love, joy, peace, long-suffering, gentleness, goodness, faith, meekness, temperance. My question to you is, you have to be honest with yourself, which fruit of the Spirit is most easily to disappear in your life? Which one of those fruit of the Spirit is the first to go? You know, especially when dealing with people, all right? I'm at 318-484-2500 or toll free 1-877-464-2500. You don't have to give your name or reveal your identity because, you know, that kind of thing is personal. But, you know, I'm asking you to do some introspective reasoning and tell me what fruit of the Spirit most easily disappears in your life when dealing with other people. Again, 318-484-2500 or toll free 1-877-464-2500. And with that, let's turn to the Wade Hampton Bible Quiz, which can be found on my social media pages, the Wade Hampton page on Facebook or the Wade Hampton Show Facebook page. Here we go. You can come sit at the front of the class if you get it right. We're going to 1 Thessalonians 5 and 2. So it's a fill in the blank. For yourselves know perfectly that the day of the Lord so cometh as a blank in the blank. What two words go in those blanks? For yourselves know perfectly that the day of the Lord so cometh as a blank in the blank. What goes in the blanks? Are the words canker and bones, thief and night, lightning and east, or travail and earth? What two words go in those blanks in 1 Thessalonians 5 and 2? For yourselves know perfectly that the day of the Lord so cometh as a blank in the blank. Your choices are canker and bones, thief and night, lightning and east, or travail and earth. You figure it out, then get back with me. Again, 318-484-2500 or toll-free 1-877-464-2500. I'm looking for you to come sit at the front of the class today and get yourself together, class, because you know this is good. And you should be able to get this from 1 Thessalonians 5 and 2. And as you working on that, we've got some thoughts to pass along to you, some commercials we're going to do. And when we come back from that, I've got some brand new music from Ryan Ellis, Tasha Cobbs Leonard, Vashawn Mitchell is on the way, and Javon Dewan and the Trap Stars too. So don't go anywhere, okay?
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0: In a world where secrets sit on the hill and danger lurks in the shadows, the Kate and Roger series by John D. Hoffman is breaking out everywhere.
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0: The first two books, The House Built on the Hill Can't Be Hid, and Oh No Man, Nothing But to Love Him, are available right now on Amazon in paperback or ebook, packed with twists, action, and scenes that hit like a movie. These stories pull you straight into the fire. And the heat doesn't stop there. The film version of The House Built on the Hill Can't Be Hid is already making noise across streaming platforms, with actress and singer Butta B. Rocca as Kate and Anthony Howard Jr. as Roger. 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The Kate and Roger series by John D. Hoffman. 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

0: You know, the reason I love that song so much is that it speaks to the circumstances in your life. Just know that they are working together for your good. It might not be pleasant at the moment, but God knows how to work that thing. All right. That's Vashawn Mitchell with a little help from Talia Robinson Jackson. It's called Working Together. And this is the Unstoppable Wade Hampton Show on KAYT, KQJOFM in Alexandria, Shreveport, Monroe, Lake Charles, Louisiana, Natchez, Mississippi, and around the world at www.kaytfm.com. All right, we were talking about Galatians and the fruit of the Spirit, and I asked people which fruit of the Spirit is most easily affected by people, quite frankly. And without giving out any names, I was told that maybe it's peace in a person that goes first, that's most easily affected. It could be joy that's most affected by circumstances. But whatever it is, just realize everything is working for your good, all right? Okay, the Bible quiz. It's a fill in the blank. Here we go. Come sit at the front of the class. You get this right. For yourselves know perfectly that the day of the Lord so cometh as a blank in the blank. According to 1 Thessalonians 5:2, what two words go in those blanks? Canker and bones? Thief and night? Lightning and east? Or travail and earth? I'm a phone call away and I'm waiting on you to come sit up front. 318-484-2500 or toll free. 1-877-464-2500. By the way, you don't want to miss at the top of the hour, Pastor Stanley Mathis and Paradise Ministries from the Antioch Missionary Baptist Church on Houston Street in Alexandria. That's coming up. Plus, much more music is on the way, and we're going to reveal what students are going to be sitting at the front of the class a little bit later on. So you go ahead and hang tight to the Unstoppable Wade Hampton Show, okay? Well, alrighty then.
1: The Unstoppable Wade Hampton Show. We'll be back in just a moment.
0: The 27th annual Cane River Zydeco Festival and Poker Run is back and better than ever. 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
0: The first two books, The House Built on the Hill Can't Be Hid, and Oh No Man, Nothing But to Love Him, are available right now on Amazon in paperback or ebook, packed with twists, action, and scenes that hit like a movie. 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
10: War. The opposite of peace is war. Now, war represents both physical conflict and spiritual struggle arising from man's sin. One could ask the question, any questions? We were at some point at war with God. We were at war with God. You know how I know it? Adam and Eve rebel. Adam, don't you dare touch that fruit. And then everything after Adam was in a rebellion mode because we inherited a sin nature. And because we inherited a sin nature, all of us now are in rebellion against God. Whether you see me do something, my flesh will make me do it, because there's something that I crave for in my flesh that God said, I don't need you to go after that. My brothers and sisters, we were at war. And we could also ask, what wars are you fighting today? We could ask, what struggles are you wrestling with? What is it in your life that caused you to be separated from the one who can restore, redeem, baptize you, justify you, and save you? And yet we find ourselves alienated in war with him. What battles are you fighting? Because the Lord says, this battle ain't yours. It's the Lord. When the enemy wants to take you down, You don't know the weakest point in your life is your strongest point. Because when you don't think you can handle it, you fall on your knees and you say, Abba, Father. You start calling upon the, you got power. You do know the enemy flees from anybody who got power. Because he lost some of his power, not all of his power. He lost a little of it when he rebelled and fell and was brought to earth. And now he uses that power, he uses the flesh to keep us in our jail cell. And he keeps reminding us of what we did. Because he knows his destiny. We have been told what our destiny will be if we accept the Lord through faith. What the end will be. Then in verse 2 it states, through whom also we have access by faith into this grace in which we stand and rejoice in hope of the glory of God. Antioch, we now have access. For it was the completed work of Christ which gave us this access to God. Not the high priest. We now have access when? When the veil in the temple was ripped from top to bottom, we gain access to God. And we are no longer restricted from his presence. Angels bow before him. Heaven and earth adore him. But God ain't gonna have no problem. God got issues with sin, and sin can't come around him because he's got angels surfing, cherubim, angels guarding his holiness. Sin can't come into his presence. But when the veil in the temple was ripped from top to bottom, we gained access to God, and we are no longer restricted from his presence. Because now Hebrews 4 and 16 say, let us inclusive, therefore, come boldly unto the throne of grace that we may obtain mercy and find grace to help in time of need. What the law could not do, grace had the answer. Grace. What the law, the stuff that you're holding on to, the stuff that you're trying to keep. The law is a taskmaster. The law is the rules and the regulation. What the law could not do, grace and peace and mercy, Christ comes to it all. He fulfilled it.
6: Yeah.
10: Anybody in trouble? Take your burden to the Lord and leave it there. We take our burden to the Lord and we pick it back up. That man with that little toupee on his head. Keep praying and see what God will do. You know why prayer works? Because the demonstration of the children of Israel, when Egypt came against the children of Israel, God told the children of Israel to pray. Moses was telling them all along, God got this covered, and they were so weak in their flesh that they couldn't believe by faith. And when you stop letting the flesh dictate to you, and you start letting your spiritual mind and your faith dictate, God said, now I can operate, because the things that I do, I'm operating by things that are not seen. How did that happen? God did it. Unseen battle. This battle ain't yours. This battle is the Lord's.
6: Amen.
10: We got access to him. Then Paul said in verse 3, and not only that, but we also glory in tribulation, knowing that tribulation produces perseverance. Now Romans 3, 5 and 3 does not say rejoice despite tribulation, but it states rejoice in tribulation, identifying them as opportunity for growth. In other words, when stuff happens, just start saying, Lord, I'm ready. I can handle this with you on my side. Anybody growing today? You've been knocked down. You've been talked about. You've been criticized, but you're still standing. And all I can say, don't ever throw in the white towel of surrender. Don't ever abandon the ship. Just keep trusting in the Lord. Because in your weakest moment, your strongest hour can appear when we call on the name of Jesus, Yahshua HaMashiach. In the original Hebrew, Yahshua HaMashiach is the one that comes to our aid, because he said, I died for him. I died for her. My brothers and sisters, now I understand that God will use trials to build endurance, and then use that same trial to build character, and it will then develop a deeper hope. Anybody got hope this morning? God is saying, if I be for you, I am more than the world against you. Anybody got hope this morning? And what is God building in you? Is there anybody here who have asked God, how long must I go through a situation? And then you thought, I began to search the scripture, and I thought about Joseph being sold into slavery by his brothers. I thought about Job, who had a whole bunch of stuff and just lost it right before his very eyes. I thought about David when he faced Goliath and didn't run away from it, and then he had to flee from King Saul. I thought about the woman who had an issue of blood, who gave up all that she had in resources, but she met the master and said, if I can just touch, that's faith. If I can just touch the, when you touch Jesus, you receive a blessing. And then, my brothers and sisters, I began to think about the church's transition, not buildings. The church is called, you are the church. The church's transition. And when I think about the church's transition, I thought about from the early church that was persecuted to the last seventh church in Revelation, which is called Laodicea, known as the apostate church. What church era are we in? What are we seeing today when men are turning their back against God, when people no longer come to church? We can't get our children into the church. They would rather hold on to this thing. I got one too. They would rather hold on to this thing, and they are more interested in this than they are in the Word of God. And now AI. In the last day, they will worship the image. Artificial intelligence. You got men so busy trying to figure out how they're going to live on the moon, and they can't even live here on Earth. Their next objective is to go to Mars, and they can't even figure out how to live on Earth. Now, how in the world do they figure that they can go to the moon and set up a colony, and they can't even keep what God has given us here? Well, polluting it, destroying it, deteriorating it, and they'll go to the moon and do the same thing. My brothers and sisters, God is in control. Because Isaiah 53, 5 through 8 shares something about the one who would come and justify us. Justification. Justify us by paying the debt for sin. For scripture said about Jesus in Isaiah 53, 5 and 8. But, conjunction, he was wounded for our transgression. Wait a minute, stop there. Isaiah said this 700 years before Jesus was born. Isaiah said he was wounded, past tense. How in the world could he be wounded in the past? And he ain't been born yet. He was wounded for our transgression. He was bruised for our iniquity. The chastisement of our peace was upon him. And by his stripes, we are healed. And we are now, as believers, justified by the completed work of this man called Jesus. For he who knew no sin became our stuff and suffered the wrath of a sin-hating God. We were made right today, not because we are good, neither the things we do are great, but we are made right because of God's unmerited favor. It is God's unmerited favor. It is God's redemption at Christ's expense. When we think about the goodness of God, my soul look back and wonder how I made it over. God is justifying us because of his love. And because of his love, we can say glory, hallelujah, to the Lord. For he is worthy of all praise. He is worthy of all honor. And he is worthy of all glory. Doors of the church open.
11: 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If anything said today was encouraging to you, consider supporting the ministry by sending your tax-deductible love gift to the Antioch Missionary Baptist Church, 2308 Houston Street, Alexandria, Louisiana, 71301. Attention Media Ministry. Until next time, God bless you and keep you.
0: And we are back. You know, it's incredible how another week has passed by so quickly. I mean, you know, time really flies when you're having fun, right? Right. You know, today, the 4th of September, is National Eat an Extra Dessert Day. Eat an Extra Dessert Day. Of course, you know, life can be hectic. You need to exercise. You need to eat right. Maybe do some meditation, praying, and engage in a healthier lifestyle. But today, of all days, you're encouraged to do a little something extra. Eat a little extra cake. Even Julia Child, the famous author and cook, she says a party without cake is just a meeting. So eat an extra dessert day. Now, I do want to say this. It has to come with a disclaimer. Check with your doctor and your health professional, because people are so crazy. Don't be suing me because I told you to eat extra dessert. Something happens, all right? Check with me. Get some medical advice on that. I am not a doctor, and I don't claim to be. Hallelujah. All right. Let's take a look at today's Bible quiz and see who's coming to sit at the front of the class with no cake involved, of course. Here we go. For yourselves know perfectly that the day of the Lord so cometh as a blank in the blank. What goes in those blanks according to 1 Thessalonians 5:2? Well, those words would be thief and night. And these are the people who are sitting at the front of the class currently. Linda from West Monroe, Diane from Monroe, Karen from Alexandria, Rico from Jackson, Mississippi. Also online, we've got Antoinette, Evelyn, and Sonia. Of course, Sharon is also Diane, so, you know, she goes by a couple of different names. I guess she'd get her name called twice. That's cool with me anyway. Listen, if you say a thief at night, you can come sit at the front of the class too. You got it right. I do want to take the time to thank you for the privilege of your time today. I'm looking forward to spending more of it with you after the weekend on Labor Day, which is still technically a weekend, but we'll be back then at 9 a.m. following On Point Media, the Carlette Christmas Show with Carlette and David Christmas. And in the meantime, remember this. There are two kinds of people in the world. Those that think they can and those that think they can't. And you know what? They're both right. Now, which of them are you? Hey, make sure you keep the dream alive. Keep praying. Keep positive and keep the peace. And above all, stay unstoppable. And if you're a go-getter, keep going to get it. You may not get it all in one day, but one day you will get it all. So until we meet again, love yourself, love each other, enjoy your life, and enjoy the rest of the Unstoppable Wade Hampton Show. It's going to be good. We've got another couple of sessions of music to come up that's going to bless you. And that's going to run up until 11 o'clock. After that, we've got some great ministries, wonderful music I've lined up for you for this afternoon, too. So I hope that you will enjoy that with your entire family and enjoy the entire Labor Day weekend. And this weekend, you know, I'm going to be doing something special, a big birthday party for my good friend Marilyn Fontenot up in Boise, Louisiana. We're going to be there. We're going to rock the house. It's going to be good. And, you know, I just appreciate the opportunity to come out and be a part of anybody's celebration because that's what I do. Hallelujah. Listen, be blessed. Coming up at 6 o'clock tonight, CJ's going to step in. He's got the Boom Boom Room to entertain you with. And I'll be back here on Monday morning. So be blessed. Have a great Labor Day weekend. We will see you then.
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16: Good morning, and thank you for tuning in to Proclaiming God's Word with Prophetess Patricia J. Williams. 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
17: Peace and blessings to each and every one of you. Thank you for tuning in on today. Come on, let us go to the Lord in prayer. Heavenly Father, we thank you for the opportunity to gather together and study your word. Lord God, we ask that you open our hearts and minds today. Let your Holy Spirit guide our conversations, giving us wisdom to understand the scriptures and the courage to apply them to our lives. Father God, we thank you for waking us up this morning, oh God, keeping us in clothed and our right mind. God, we thank you for life, health, and strength in the matchless name of Jesus. Now may the words of our mouths and the meditations of our hearts be pleasing to you. In the matchless name of Jesus, I pray. Amen and amen. If you have your Bibles on today, could you turn them to Luke, the 22nd chapter and the 42nd verse. That's Luke, the 22nd chapter and the 42nd verse. And I will be reading from the New Living Translation. Luke 22 and 42. And it says, Father, if you are willing, remove this cup from me. Nevertheless, not my will, but yours be done. May the Lord add a blessing to the hearers and doers of his most holy word. And the topic today is, nevertheless. Nevertheless. You see, Jesus prays with complete honesty right here. What is about to happen regarding the suffering. Yet fully he submits his life and desires to God because he trusts the Father's plan. Nevertheless is a pivot of faith because it marks the shift from asking for what we want to submission, which means accepting what God knows what is best for us. So we're going to break this verse down. We're going to look at the part where it says, remove this cup. You see, this cup is a metaphor for divine judgment or a specific destiny. And this cup represents suffering. By asking for the cup to be removed, Jesus displayed his authentic humanity. You see, it was physical and spiritual. You see, he is not just facing a painful execution, but the spiritual weight of taking on human sin and the impending separation from the Father. You see, it was agony. Luke was a physician, which he later notes that Jesus' sweat became like great drops of blood. And people of God, this shows that his submission was not easy. It was not easy for him. It was a hard-fought battle of the soul. And it also represents the relationship. The relationship with the Father. Jesus begins this intense plea with an address of intimacy. Even in the face of the greater suffering imaginable, his first instinct is to appeal to the character and the relationship he has with God. It establishes that what follows is an act of trust, not just a demand of faith. It draws the relationship closer. Nevertheless, ha-yir-yosha. So it also represents a divine condition. If thou be willing, you see, it's not up to me no more. You giving God permission to do what he needs to do. This acknowledges God's sovereignty. Jesus isn't asking for a loophole. He is asking if there is any other way within the Father's plan to achieve the redemption of humanity. You see, it shows that Jesus remained in perfect alignment with the Father's character, even while expressing his own desire to avoid the cross. In other words, he was asking God, God, is there another way? But if not, let your will be done. Come on here, somebody. I know there's oftentimes what you go through don't feel good, but it is for your good. Because if it wasn't, God would not have trusted you to go through this for that season. So we're going to look at the ultimate submission, which is not my will, but thine. You see, this don't have nothing to do with me anymore. My life is in the hands of the Father. I am a vessel being used by God. So God, it is not my will, even though I want to do my own thing, but it is your will, because I trust your will for my life. You see, this is the great exchange right here. Come on here, somebody. The great exchange of the garden right here. You see, in many ways, Gethsemane is the reversal of the Garden of Eden. Here the old bullshit. Because in the Garden of Eden, Adam chose his own will over God's, leading to the fall. But in Gethsemane, the second Adam, Jesus, chooses God's will over his own, leading to the restoration of humanity. Somebody better get this. In Eden, listen, Adam chose his own will over God's leading to the fall. Adam chose to do his own thing. That's why the fall came. But in the Garden of Gethsemane, the second Adam, which is Jesus, chooses God's will over his own, leading to the restoration of humanity. He trusted God. So, as we look at this verse, the verse serves as the model for our prayer and for us to trust God even the more. God, nevertheless, this don't feel good, but nevertheless, your word says it is working for my good. Father God, even though I don't want to go through this, nevertheless, I'm going to trust you. It is the act of nevertheless. That's the attitude we have to get to, is nevertheless, to the point to, it's not what I want anymore, but God, it is what you desire for me to have. What is your will for my life? Good God Almighty, my God. It is expressing our deepest fear and our desires to God. And it all goes back to the goal of prayer, to align the heart with the divine purpose that God has for us. Ah, you did you shy. Whoo. While the will submits to the totality of it all concerning our life. Not my will, God, but your will be done in my life. And see, also in this verse, we see as Jesus was in a great distress and he faced the upcoming agony of the cross, he prayed three times that the Father would remove the cup of suffering. It's okay to ask God to take away something that's overwhelming and seems too much to bear. But you need to add the nevertheless. Oh, my God. Nevertheless, God, if it doesn't happen my way, I'm not going to complain. I'm not going to live bitter or give up on my dreams. I'm going to stand strong. I'm going to endure, knowing that this suffering season is leading to a resurrection, to a new level of my destiny. Oh, my God. People of God, God wouldn't have chose you in the difficulty if he didn't have something amazing in front of you. He would not leave you in the difficulty. Oftentimes we talk about the waiting season. The waiting season is there to prune you. The waiting season is there to increase your faith. The waiting season is there to gain your relationship with God. The waiting season is there to help you, to get things out of you, to strengthen you. There are levels of favor and blessings you can only see by going through a season of suffering. Oh, come on here, somebody. You see, the pathway through is designed by God to launch you to the power of the resurrection, to favor that you've never imagined, to blessings that you have never encountered. But people of God, listen, you have to pass the test. You cannot murmur. You cannot complain. You cannot be wishy-washy. You cannot be up one day and down the next. You got to keep your focus. But hear the Holy Ghost well. You got to change your mindset. Lord, nevertheless, not my will, but your will be done. Ooh, how you did your boat shape. This is the time to say, God, I may not like it, but I trust you. God, it don't feel good where I'm at in this season, but I trust you. I'm going to follow you. I'm going to seek your face. I'm going to read my word. I'm going to fast. I'm going to pray. Because I know that you're taking me through to get to my breakthrough. Come on here, somebody. God is taking you through to get to your breakthrough. I preached a message on Sunday before last in Baton Rouge. We are in the midst of a breakthrough. And being in the midst of your breakthrough, you are seeing some things that you have never seen before. In the midst of your breakthrough, God is building you. God is strengthening you for your next. In the midst of your breakthrough, you are going to face challenges. Challenges are going to come up against you. But in the midst of your breakthrough, God is teaching you how to deal with your challenges. Oh, my God. I've told them, you have to embrace your breakthrough. God, I don't understand, but God, I say nevertheless, not my will, God, but your will be done. In the midst of your breakthrough, God is changing your mindset. Come on here. In the midst of your breakthrough, eagles are flying high. They don't have time to come down with the chickens nor the flamingos. They have a higher mindset. In the midst of your breakthrough, God is stabilizing you. Oh, my God. Stagnation has been loose from you. Let us pray. I'm in the midst of my breakthrough. Father, thank you that you are worthy of our unconditional trust. There are things in our lives that we don't understand, and they are overwhelming things we want you to remove. But even if that never happens, God, we're still going to trust you. And we gladly leave all the matters and everything that is wearing us in your hands. In the matchless name of Jesus, I pray. Amen and amen. Well, I thank you for studying the Word of God with me. If you need to contact me, my number is 318-206-8953. Remember, I love you. Yes, I do. And God does too. And always know, when you're down to nothing, guess what? Our God is up to something. Everybody be blessed.
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1: 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And now, Pastor Brevel.
18: Good morning, good morning, good morning. What a blessing to be able to come on and be a witness for my Lord and Savior, Jesus Christ. I want to thank all the listeners that come on and listen to the Word of God as we go into the Word and study together and learn more about Jesus Christ, our Lord and our Savior. We're going to say a prayer, then we're going right into the Word of God. Spirit of the living God, speak through your servant this morning. In the name of Jesus. Father God, in the name of Jesus, we want to thank you for all you're doing and what all you're going to do in our lives. And we ask you to strengthen us, Father. Strengthen us from the top of our head to the sole of our feet, God. Oh God, order our steps in your word. Holy Spirit, lead and guide us into all truth. Father, we humble ourselves to you this morning. Oh, my God, to be used for your glory. Oh, God, let us be a light to the dying world. Oh, God, let us pick up our cross and follow you, God, in the name of Jesus. We ask you to speak to our hearts and speak to our minds and speak to us this morning. Oh, God, because we lift you up this morning. Because you say in your word, if you be lifted up, that you'll draw all men. Father, we lifting you up this morning. Oh, God. Father, we look into the hills this morning from which come our help. We know our help come from you, which made heaven and earth. Oh, God, right now. God, we stand in a gap for somebody racking in pain this morning. We ask you to heal right now. We ask you to deliver right now. We ask you to set the captive free in the name of Jesus. We standing for somebody in the jailhouse. God is not guilty. We asking you to touch right now. We ask you to reveal right now. Oh, God, in the name of Jesus. Oh, God, right now, touch right now. And ones that's guilty in that, God, turn them around, God, before it's too late. Oh, in the name of Jesus, touch their mind this morning in your precious name, Jesus. Oh, we love you this morning. Oh, my God, we standing for the ones, God, in a nursing home. God, we lifting them up to you this morning. Let them know you right there. Let them know you are God with all power. Oh, my God, touch right now in the name of Jesus. And we lifting our unsaved loved ones up to you right now in the name of Jesus. Oh, touch right now. Oh, let's be going to this study this morning of love. Oh, God, right now I'm asking you to touch our minds this morning. Oh, my God, in the name of Jesus. God, because we ask you like David. Oh, my God. Oh, my God. She wants you this morning like David asked you. Psalms 51 and 10, he say, created me a clean heart. Oh, God, renew a right spirit within me. See, he wanted that because he had sinned. And he wanted you to create him a clean heart. Oh, my God. So we ask you this morning, if anything that's not pleasing to you, God. We ask you to move it this morning. We ask you to create in us a clean heart, God. Oh, in the name of Jesus. Oh, God, Father, we coming this morning boldly to the throne of grace. Oh, God, because we want to be followers of you, God. Oh, my God, we want to be followers of you, God. And we don't want to lean to our own understanding. We want to acknowledge you this morning because we want you to direct our path. We want you to lead and guide us into all truth. Oh, my God, we humble ourselves to you this morning in the name of Jesus. Oh, God, heal. Oh, God, deliver. Oh, God, set the captive free. Look at America this morning. Oh, God, we need you this morning. Touch God in the name of Jesus. Help us love one another in the name of Jesus. But first, they got to learn to love the Lord thy God with all thy heart. Oh, my God. Oh, my God. Then you can transform us to what you want us to be. Oh, my God, in the name of Jesus. Oh, God, because I know you are able to do it this morning. Oh, God, do it this morning. Oh, God. When I look at John 3:16, there's no greater love. For God so loved the world that he gave his only begotten son, that whosoever believe in him should not perish, but have everlasting life. Oh, my God. Oh, my God. You're such a son. Oh, my God. Hallelujah. Greater love. So as we go in this chapter of John, we go in 1 John 3:18. Oh, God, we ask you to reveal it to us. In Jesus' name we pray. Amen, amen, amen. Well, we're going in 1 John 3:18. And it reads in the NLT version, "Dear children, let not merely say that we love each other. Let us show the truth by our action." You say we love each other, but love is an action word. You show love by action and sharing in truth. Love one another. Jesus showed us what love really is. Once you get to love Jesus with all your heart, then you'll know how to love one another. Because he will teach you how to love one another. He changes you from the inside. He changes your ways. He transforms you to that new creature. You'll know how to love by loving Jesus. It means sacrificing, meeting the needs of others, being generous with your time, helping each other, serving others when it's a need. That's loving one another, being there for one another. The more love you show for following Christ, because he showed each one of us how to love one another, that's when everybody will know you're his disciples, know you love him. Because why? You are taking on the character of Jesus Christ when you can love one another. If you don't love one another, you don't love Jesus. Oh, my God. You got to love the Lord thy God with all your heart before you can ever shed love abroad. Oh, my God. It's time for us, saints of God, to rise up and pick up our cross and follow him. Oh, my God, it's time for us to be followers of Jesus Christ. Oh, it's time for us to be a light to this dying world. It's time to be a light to the unlovable. It's time to be a light to the ones that you don't like. But you got to go to God and say, God, help me to forgive those who have done wrong to me. So I'll be able to show them the love of Christ. Help me forgive. Oh, forgiveness play a big part. You must ask for forgiveness. Oh, my God, you must forgive one another. Love is powerful. Oh, my God, it's power when you love one another. You got to get beyond words. Saying I love you, often nice thoughts is not enough. Words is hollow and are not backed up with what we do. We got to be men and women of God. Our words should mean something. If we say it, we must follow what we say, because we are examples of Jesus Christ. We take it on. Oh my God, his character. We must live. We must follow Jesus. We must do what Jesus did. We must love one another. It's time for the saints of God, all of us, to rise up, stay in more prayer, stay focused on Jesus, stay fasting and praying, meditating, and seek God with your whole heart. It's time to put him first in your life. If you hadn't been, it's time now to put Jesus first in your life, to follow him. Action. Real love requires doing things to help others. This means sharing your time, money, resources, and meeting someone's physical need. It's time for us to stand up and live for Christ, following him in truth, loving in truth, meaning your kindness is generous. Be generous in your dealing with folks. Be real. It's time to be real, saint. Fake, not selfish. It's time for us to do what Christ told us to do. Be followers of him. Do good for each other. Love one another. Real love with practice. Not just nice words. You're going to have to do it. It's easy to say I love you. It's easy to say that. But real is doing it. When you help someone in need, you prove real love is real. Yes, it is. Following Christ was a great example. Jesus showed his love by giving his life, which set the standards for how followers should treat others. Hallelujah. People will know you love Jesus, not by what you wear. No, not by what building you come out of or you enter. They won't. They don't even look at that. They look at how you treat one another, how you show love to one another, how you feel when somebody's hungry on the streets, that you would give them something to eat, or just somebody in need. They don't have to be on the street in need. They know, and you are able to do it, but you won't. We got to learn to humble ourselves, pick up our cross, and follow Jesus. Love thy neighbor as thyself. That's what he wants us to do. Love one another. Help one another. Be there for one another. Not just in the word of God. If you can help one another grow in Christ, we're about kingdom building. We're about lifting Jesus up. We are his disciples. Hallelujah. On the night before Jesus' crucifixion, Jesus gathered his closest followers. He did not give them a rule book or political strategy. He gave them a new commandment to love others, to love one another, to love one another. Here's what he wants us to do. Love one another. He tells you in the word of God that he gave a new commandment to love one another. Exact the same way he loves us. We got to get that in our hearts to love one another. Oh my God. Oh, God is calling for us to line up with his word. There's so many lost souls out there. Oh my God. Help us, God. Help us. Proof of his love. Christ's love went all the way to the cross. His love. Oh my God, went all the way to the cross for us because he loved us. When you want to love like Jesus, you got to put aside your pride, your performance, and your need to be right. You don't have to worry about being right all the time, because if that person ain't right or you doing something, God will show it up. You just keep living for Christ. You just keep being a follower of him. You just keep letting the Holy Spirit lead and guide you. Oh, my God. And the peace that the world didn't give it. And the world can't take it away. It being planted in you. Oh, my God. Then you can love one another. Then you can follow Jesus. Because your mind is staying focused on Jesus. Oh, my God. On to verse 19 in the NLT. Our action will show that we love, that we belong to the truth. So we will be confident when we stand before God. Listen at that, saints. Our action will show what we do, gonna show. How we love one another, gonna show. What we do to follow Christ, everything we done, gonna show that we belong to the truth. The truth is Jesus. We're followers of him. We love him with our whole heart. We love Christ. So we are in the truth. So we will be confident when we stand before God. We'll have the confidence that we love thy neighbor as thyself. We'll have the confidence when we stand before God. Hallelujah, Jesus. Praise the Lamb. John 13:35, it says, by this shall all men know that ye are my disciples. And if you have loved one another, oh, Lord, gracious Father, we thank you for your word this morning. Let your word heal. Let your word deliver. Let your word set the captive free. I love you. And Jesus does too. God bless you all. Amen.
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21: You have Luke chapter 22. We're going to parade and peruse the periphery of verse 39 through about verse 48. There's no telling what else we'll do, but that's what we're going to read. Amen. Amen. Thank you, Jesus. When you have Luke chapter 22, you're standing, if the Lord has given you the ability to, and you're looking at verse number 39, I want you to say, I have the word, and I'm ready to receive it. Amen. Luke chapter number 22, verse number 39 says, and he came out and went, and as he walked to the Mount of Olives, and his disciples also followed him. And when he was at the place, he said unto them, pray that ye enter not into temptation. And he was withdrawn from them about a stone's cast, and kneeled down and prayed, saying, Father, if thou be willing, remove this cup from me. Nevertheless, not my will, but thine be done. And there appeared an angel unto him from heaven, strengthening him. And being in agony, he prayed more earnestly. And his sweat was as it were great drops of blood falling down to the ground. And when he rose up from prayer, and was come to his disciples, he found them sleeping from sorrow, and said unto them, why sleep ye? Rise and pray, lest ye enter into temptation. And while he yet spake, behold, a multitude, and he that was called Judas, one of the 12, went before them and drew near unto Jesus to kiss him. Amen. May God have the blessing of those hearers and doers of his word. The grass will, the flower fade, but the word of God stands and endures forever. Amen. I want to use an orthodox thought title tag, I guess you could say, to this message, and the subtitle, Going Through by Yourself. Going through by yourself. Now, subtitle, look at somebody and say, the subtitle is, But I'll Be All Right. Amen. Yeah, I'll be all right. I may be by myself. The gospel according to Luke, again, is written by none other than Dr. Luke. Luke is a physician. He's a surgeon. And Luke, in his surgical method, gave us a gospel that we could truly understand. He gave us a gospel that we could gather great understanding and insight from. Luke, being a physician, as I always say, he would not put something in. He would not prescribe something unnecessary for those who are about to take this gospel. Amen. He wouldn't prescribe something for us that wouldn't help us. So Luke, in his writing, I found in Matthew and Mark, you have the same story. But Luke is the one that makes sure you understand that medically he had something going on with him. Amen, because he mentioned the great drops of blood in the sweat, right? And so Luke had a little different twist because of who he was. Amen, Luke is believed to be a man of color who wrote this. Amen, and so they admit that, and so I'm thankful for that. But anyway, Luke is writing this here account of the gospel, and we find that at this point Jesus has already talked to his disciples about the upcoming event. He said, now this is Holy Week, this is the week I'm about to go to Jerusalem. The Son of Man is about to be betrayed, and he'd already talked to him about this, and he said that when I'm betrayed, you know, he said, y'all gonna scatter and y'all not gonna be faithful. Y'all not gonna be faithful. Again, let me say that one more time. Y'all not going to be faithful. Isn't there somehow God already know we're not going to be faithful, but he still love us? And you know, let's tell the truth. We hadn't been faithful to God because we can't be faithful to the things that are right here with us. We can't be faithful to the people of God. We can't be faithful to the church of God nor the things of God. Amen. But God does not take back what he's given us. His intention for us, his good his good thoughts about us, he has not taken that back. His intention to bless us, even in our unfaithfulness, he still blesses us. Amen. Amen. We know we're not faithful. We try to talk like we are, we act like we are. We think, you know, we try to act like we all of that and we more faithful than the next person. But you know what? I don't measure my faithfulness by the next person. Because if I measure my faith by the next person, I could do what some other pastors do and just decide I'm just going to neglect the flock and not teach them, not preach to them, just get somebody else to do it and let's just pay me to do it. Put me in the position and pay me and I just go all over the place, go visit where I want to go and leave y'all to yourself. They do that. Y'all don't believe me? And so I don't measure my faithfulness. And you know what? I don't take the sum off either. I'm going to leave that. I'm picking now. I don't take it. My faithfulness is not measured on someone else. I know I'm still not as faithful as I need to be. Right? I still got a ways to go. But we can't measure our faithfulness based off where if they miss, I'm going to miss too. Or if they don't do it, I ain't going to do it either. All right, I'm going to leave that. Y'all quiet. Pastor Holden, don't pick at anybody else today. But he says here now the disciples, he told them, he said, you're going to fall away. You're going to scatter because it's not. Now Jesus told him, he said, it's already written. So you can't undo what's already written.
0: Now, that's something right there. We got to believe. So whenever we go through something or whatever some situation arise, we must know what is written, because you can't undo and neither can the devil undo what God has already done. All right. I hit a good one on that one. All right. One for us, Holy Ghost. And so Jesus tells him, you're going to scatter. And Peter said, oh, no. I'm not going to do it. I'm ready to go fight with you. Matter of fact, I got my sword. If you read the text, they got two swords. They got two of them. They said, we're going to fight. Now, what you going to do with two swords? All right. But anyway, Peter thought he could do something with it. He said, I'm going to go with you, fight with you, and die with you, and all this stuff. He had good faithful talk. But when the rubber meets the road, what happened? Amen. Peter, he told him, he said, look, Peter, he said, before the cock crows, you'll deny me three times. In other words, before morning comes, you're going to forget that you said all of this, and you're going to deny even having an association with me, much less follow me anywhere. So here's Jesus, and I hope you know that it's Jesus that's going to be going through bad stuff. Verse 39, I'm going to get in the text because I want to exhaust it and whatever the Holy Spirit want to do with the text. And he came out. This is after the Lord's Supper, after he's broken bread, after he told Judas that, now do it quickly, after he's, did all of this and had the cup and drank, and then they decided, okay, we're going to go out. He says, now he came out and he went as he walked into the Mount of Olives, and his disciples what? Followed him. Look at the following that they gave him. They gave him a good following when things were okay, when things were calm, when things were going good. They just had supper. You know, you feed people, they'll follow you. Sometimes they're like cats. You feed them and they'll keep coming. Amen. Oh, you do something. You give them a physical. If you fulfill a physical need for a person, they will follow you and they'll like you. And you don't do what they want you to do, then they mad with you. I don't care if you did 100 things for them. Let me tell you how I know. Because it was Noah that got them through the flood. But it was Ham that turned on Noah. Oh, I wish I had somebody. Somebody that he helped through the flood. And so we can't expect no more than what's already said. No more than what's already. Sometimes people, if you don't do what they want when they want, even if they didn't ask you to, they just expect you to, by osmosis, know what they want you to do. And if you don't do it, then they got something in their eye on you. They can't look at you straight no more. They can't look at you in the eye. When they get ready to talk to you, they looking all up in the ceiling. And you know, they lying because they look, what is, to the right or the left, you lie. You know, they can't even tell you that they love you. They lie when they say it because their eyes are looking another way. I love you too. But because they were fed and burping, they followed him. But he had given them warning of what was about to go down. And that goes to show you, we can sit there in the presence of God and he can give us warning of what's about to go down and we still don't hear him. We still don't understand that it's not going to be all peaches and cream, that it's not going to be all cotton balls and slippers, you know, resting. It's not going to be a nice warm mat to fall on. It's going to be some hard beds sometimes. But we fail to realize what God has been saying all this time. Do you know, we come to church and the Lord has been speaking to us about stuff, about the trials, about love, about tribulation, about whatever, and we ignore it because right now we feel good and it ain't for me. It must be for her because she cried. It must be for her because she went to the altar. That wasn't for me, but it was good though. No, he's warning you that the time is coming. And they ate. They heard him and they ate with him. They're burping and they're full in their bellies. And then after he talked to them because they had a little wine, now they're crying. They're crying. And so it says here that he

leaves. They followed him. And sometimes when in our following, we follow and we don't really know the seriousness of what we're following and how come we're following. We don't know the severity of things that might come and happen in our life, and we are just following because it's what everybody else is doing. But we need to follow because we know what he said. We need to follow because we know this is our call and our place. We need to follow because can't nobody get me out of my fellowship, because I'm dedicated to the one in whom I'm following. Come on and say amen here. And so when they got to the place, the Garden of Gethsemane, and for memory, remember that the word Gethsemane means olive press. So they had olive trees in the garden. And so, you know, just like anybody else, you wouldn't want to have your olive trees producing olives and then a mile away have your olive press, because you'd have to carry them all the way over there. So in the garden, there was a place where they would crush the olives to get the oil that they needed. And so they would press the oars. They had a rock, and they would press the oars. And they believed that when they would do a gravity press, which means that when they put the rocks on at first, the first oar that comes out of the olive would be dedicated to the Lord, and it would be for the use of God and for the house of God in the temple. And then the second will come out, and that will be used for the anointing of the priest and the people. And then the third one, if after they put a weight on it and crush it all the way, it will be used for people to use in their households and for whatever use man would want to use it for. And so there was three levels of oil that came out of the olive, just like there ought to be three levels of anointing for your life. You're anointed to be saved, you're anointed to be able to endure, and then you're anointed to overcome death, hell, and the grave. Y'all still with me here? Amen. So that was three anointings on David's life. Y'all still with me now? I don't have time to deal with that. But anyway, we got to understand that the oil, the place of the oil, the place of the olive press is where he went to pray. Amen. And so his disciples followed him. Verse 40.

pray and the spirit is willing, but the flesh is what? Weak. And so when he tells them to pray, he's telling them to pray for yourself first and get yourself right, because you're not going to do me any good if you can't endure. I wish I had somebody. And so we try to help other people when we ourselves ain't ready to do what we're supposed to do. We're trying to help and other folks through their encounters when we, in fact, are so weak that we can't even go through the least of things. We can't have, somebody can't ignore us, because then we are ready to throw in the towel. I ain't going to church no more because they ain't speak to me. Well, maybe they had a problem. Maybe they had something going on in their heart and mind. Maybe they had some trouble and they just didn't see you because their minds were preoccupied and you got your little feelings hurt and not, you ain't ready to help nobody. So you need to pray for yourself. Preaching here. Y'all ain't got to say amen. You

victory to you. Come on and say amen. Jesus said that the servants, they are no greater than the master. Whatever they do to the master, they're going to do even more to the servants. I wish I had somebody. We need to know that the world hates us because it hated him first. I wish I had about three people. We can have church.

street, he's still looking. You just don't know it. He's ridden down your highway, but the angels are out there saying, not today, devil. You better keep moving. Y'all don't hear me. Yeah, he's been down.

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And so he said, I've been to Job's house, and Job, I can't touch his house. Look, I can't even touch Job's car. His chariot parked in the driveway, and I can't even give it a flat. Y'all don't hear me in here. He said, I can't even kill Job's grass because you got a hedge. Y'all don't hear me in here. He can't touch Job's grass. He can't do nothing. He can't even push Job's fence down. I ain't ready to go there, but I feel good already. He can't touch anything. And when you realize that he can't touch you, see, Jesus getting us ready day by day. He said, pray for yourself that you enter not into temptation. He said, pray. Now we ought to always pray and not what? Faint. We ought to always pray and not faint. The disciples were crying. The disciples were in an emotional state. And this lets us know here that when you are real emotional about your trials, it's hard for you to be strengthened through your trial. It's hard for you to be able to stand against the wiles of the devil because your emotions won't let your mind receive what God has for you. Your emotions keep it on your mind of what bad I just, what I know finna happen, what happened already, and it's just gonna keep getting worse. Your emotions keep bringing you down, and God said, my joy is what's gonna lift you up, but you won't let joy work in you because you keep piling this stuff in your mind. You look, not only are you thinking it, but the devil keep bringing it back up. And look, sometimes he bring it up in people that you like and that you love. They keep saying, oh yeah, you know, I've been praying for you on that. Then all of a sudden you just go right back down. Even though they've been praying, you still go right back down. Pray for yourself that you enter not into temptation. I could see if he asked them to pray for him and they fell asleep on him. He didn't need it. Verse 41, and he was withdrawn from them about a stone's cast and kneeled down and prayed. He said, I'm going a little further. He said, I'm going to go away from them because I can't stand all this crying and carrying on. Because it's going to break my heart. Because he is love. And so he couldn't stand all that crying. He said, I'm going to go just a little bit further, so I can get a clear head and so I can speak to my Father. At some time, we ought to withdraw ourselves from the crowd and pray. Now, let me tell you something. Now, the Holy Ghost is not conflicting, because the Holy Ghost is not going to tell you to stay home and pray when church is going on, when he's speaking. Yeah, because I know some of y'all say, that's why I ain't going to church. I'm going to stay home and pray and get myself together. And let me tell you something. You can't get yourself together. And you need all the words you can get together. So when it's time to pray, you can pray his language and his word. All right. So he went, he withdrew himself. He got away from them just far enough that he can not be bothered by their crying. Now, he says in verse 41 says he kneeled down and prayed. Now, I'm going to tell you something just in my own time. I said, well, Lord, you know, I was, you know, dealing with something, you know, mentally how the devil tried to wear you out. And I said, Lord, well, I guess I'm just going to pray right here. And then he said, no, he said, get up, humble yourself and pray. And I noticed he said, get up, humble yourself. And in order to go down, you got to first get up. And in order for us to really have an effective prayer life, we have to get up from doubt. We have to get up from depression. We have to get up and get down and humble ourselves. He kneeled down and he prayed. And he withdrew himself a stone cast. And verse 42 says, he said, Father, if thou be willing. Now look at this. This is his prayer. He prayed,
Father, if thou be willing. He's not, look, and some people say, well, you know, he was asking God to do opposite of what he knew God had told him to do. But in reality, we got to understand who Jesus was. Jesus was as much God as he was man. That the word is called theanthropos, meaning that he is as much God as he was man. He was human, but yet he had a divine nature also. Amen? And let me tell you how. He was so divine that he turned water into wine, but he was so human that he had times when he said, I thirst, preach. He was so divine that he was able to raise Lazarus from the dead, but he was so human that before he raised him, the scripture says, Jesus wept. Preach. He was so divine that he was able to feed 5,000 people with 2 fish and 5 barley loaves, but he was so human that he said he was tired, so he went to sleep on the boat. Preach. Y'all don't hear me now. And so he was still as much God as he was man. He was theanthropos, but yet he prayed. He says, Father, if thou be willing, remove this cup from me. He said, now, I'm not asking anything outside of your will. But what I'm feeling right now is really, really hard. What I'm feeling right now is really, really strain on me. It's a struggle for me. So whatever your will, if there's anything in your will that at this moment I don't have to drink this cup. Amen. Amen. Now, your afflictions ain't but a cup. Amen. So if you drink them, you'll pass them. Nevertheless, listen to what he said. Nevertheless, we don't ever want the less. We always want the more. Nevertheless, not my will, but thine will be what? So Jesus said, I don't want anything less than your will for my life. But sometimes his will means that we're going to have to suffer. Sometimes his will means that we're going to go through trials. Sometimes his will means that things are not going to go our way. Sometimes his will means that what I want is not what he wants. Tell somebody, what you want is not what God wants. So not my will, God, but thine will be done. Do I have anybody? Oh, he began to pray, and he prayed fervently. He prayed to a point that he was earnest in his prayer. Amen? He was so earnest in his prayer. Let's look at verse number 44. We're skipping 43 for a reason. Verse 44 says, and being in agony, he prayed more earnestly. He because he was in a strain, because he was in a struggle, he prayed more earnestly. How many of us say, I just don't know if I can pray? When we get in agony, when we, let me get a little more detail here. We look at this. He's talking about not only his prayer, but he's talking about his pain. All right. He prayed fervently, and we know that the effectual fervent prayer of the righteous, what? Avails much. And so he was praying and he still had pain. How about when you pray and your pain's still there? How about when you pray and your trial's still in your face? How about when you pray and they still lie on you? Preach. How about when you pray and they still don't like you? How about when you pray and they still haven't forgiven you? How about when you pray and your bills still due and you still don't know where the money's coming from? Can you still keep praying? Lord, have mercy in here. Can you still keep praying and your blood pressure's still high? Can you still keep praying and it seems like the doctor visits ain't getting no better, but you go more to the doctor and it still ain't getting no better? Can you still pray? Lord, have mercy. Yes, Lord. Pray. But look at his pain. The word there, which says that being in agony. Being in agony in the Greek is ginominos in agonia. What that means is that he got to a place where it was a gradual pain, a gradual weight. At first it was heavy, then it got real heavy, and it got even more.

of face. It, nobody in here can know you're about to die and face it with a smile. Huh? Nobody in here can know you're about to go through some agony and some pain, that your skin is going to be ripped from your body. Your face is going to be beaten to the point that nobody will recognize you. And you're going to sit there and say, I would have prayed and been all right. No, you wouldn't. Quit lying to yourself. You would have been just like him. You would have been under so much pressure. Look at this. His body had received so much stress because he was still human that he began to be in so much agony. Now, one scripture tells us in Matthew and Mark, it talks about how he was so under pressure that he said, my soul is exceedingly sorrowful unto death. What happened in the Garden of Gethsemane and what need to happen in your

though he slay me, yet will I trust in him. 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Do I have a witness in the house? Oh, yeah. When we look at his pain, when we look at the agony that he

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4: Turn your Bibles, if you will, to the Gospel according to Matthew. Chapter 8, beginning at verse 5. Matthew chapter 8, verse 5. It says, "And when Jesus was entered into Capernaum, there came unto him a centurion beseeching him, and saying, Lord, my servant lieth at home sick of the palsy, grievously tormented. Jesus said unto him, I will come and heal him. The centurion answered and said, Lord, I am not worthy that thou shouldest come under my roof, but speak the word only, and my servant shall be healed. For I am a man under authority, having soldiers under me, and I say to this man, go, and he goeth, and to another, come, and he cometh, and to my servant, do this, and he doeth it. When Jesus heard it, he marveled, and said to them that followed, verily I say unto you, I have not found so great faith, no, not in Israel. And I say unto you that many shall come from the east and west and shall sit down with Abraham and Isaac and Jacob in the kingdom of heaven. But the children of the kingdom shall be cast out into outer darkness. There shall be weeping and gnashing of teeth. And Jesus said unto the centurion, go thy way, and as thou hast believed, so be it done unto thee. And his servant was healed in the selfsame hour." May the Lord add a blessing to the reading of his holy word. For just a little while, I want to talk about the power of faith-filled words spoken. The power of faith-filled words spoken. I want you to see some things that the Lord shares with us in kingdom principles. And one of the things that we are clear to understand is that kingdom principles deal with those things that operate in the way that the Lord himself has designed them to operate. And whoever practices these kingdom principles connected to the king himself shall have them according to his word. It's important to understand that, because I need believers to understand many times we don't get what we say, not because we don't always say the right thing, but because we don't always believe what we say. And so it's not just about speaking the right words, but it's speaking the right words that you believe. The things that God himself has already said, ordained, and ordered as it relates to the kingdom matters. If we operate in kingdom principles, then we have kingdom promises. And the believer must understand this in order to operate in this, to get in their daily lives what the Lord desires to transfer, manifest, and bring to fruition in their lives on this side of glory, even before they are ever in his presence for eternity. One of the things that I like about this word is, and I want to share with you, because Jesus is dealing with faith, but he's dealing with faith-filled words spoken. Faith-filled words spoken, released. And in this context, I want you to understand that your words that are filled with faith, spoken, are literally seeds of faith. And if you're going to be blessed in terms of a harvest, you're going to have to learn how to speak seeds through the faith that you have in God and his word, and believe that when you speak them, you already have what you have spoken. Understand these principles. Walk with the word, in the word with me, so that you can understand that, so that you can practice for profit those things that the kingdom gives to us, and so that we can operate in and have what God has said. I want to share some things. Turn, if you will, to Matthew 17 chapter. Just want to show you a few of these before I move further into the text. Matthew chapter 17. And I want you to see the word of the Lord as Jesus speaks here. First of all, his disciples are asking, why could they not cast out the demon? And look at verse 20. And Jesus said unto them, because of your unbelief. For verily, truly, I say unto you, if ye have faith as a what? Faith as a grain, one single grain of mustard seed, faith seed, faith seed. The smallest of grains or seeds was the mustard seed, almost tiny, like a grain of sand. But yet out of that mustard seed, it could grow a tree. So he's saying, as small as a grain of mustard seed, very tiny, tiny seed, almost looked like a little black speck in your hand. One little tiny, tiny speck, he says, can grow a big old mustard. Now, this ain't mustard green. No. So don't get it twisted. A mustard seed grows a mustard tree, which birds hang in and nest in and flock in. So it's a whole different mentality. I want to get you in the Eastern thought process, not the Western. All right. Now, listen at this. He says, ye shall say unto this mountain, remove hence to yonder place, and it shall remove, and nothing shall be impossible unto you. Now listen at this, because I want you to see the power of faith-filled spoken words. Let's go back there again. Ye shall say unto this literal mountain. This was not a figurative mountain he was pointing at. He was speaking to them and pointing to a real mountain, saying that the power of your faith-filled words spoken can literally move this mountain. And look at what the word says. Notice there's no room for uncertainty, no room for guessing, no room in there for mistakes. Notice what the word says. Remove hence to yonder place, and it shall. Certainty. It shall remove.
5: No doubt about it. No question about it. Look at the authoritative stance that Jesus takes in speaking this principle of the kingdom, the power of faith-filled words spoken. He says, again, you can say to this mountain, remove hence to yonder place, and it shall remove, and nothing, somebody say nothing, shall be impossible unto you who speak faith-filled words. Now listen at this. I want you to see something else. Go with me, if you will, to Luke 17 chapter. Now I'm sharing with you kingdom principles here so you can understand how to operate in these principles. Luke 17. Now Jesus just said, if you learn how to speak faith-filled words, they are like seeds. When you speak them, you must recognize that you are releasing seed. And so if you are releasing seed, then you ought to expect a harvest. That's the whole purpose for planting seed. You want harvest to come back. Look at verse 6. And the Lord said, if ye had faith as a grain of mustard seed, ye might say unto this sycamine tree. Which goes to show you, faith-filled words are not limited to things. You don't have to act like all faith works in is the spiritual arena. Faith works in every arena. Faith works with everything. Everything is subject to faith-filled spoken words. And the problem most times with most believers is they think it only works in the spiritual realm, in the church, or in the sacred arena. But listen at this. This mountain wasn't sacred and this tree isn't sacred, but the power of faith-filled spoken words moved both of them. Or had the ability to move both of them according to the word of God. If ye had faith as a grain of mustard seed, faith, your words being those seeds spoken, ye might do what? Ye might what? Ye might say, speak, release, sow words. They are your seeds. Again, say unto this sycamine tree, again, a literal tree, not a figurative tree. Be thou plucked up by the root and be thou planted in the sea, and it should obey you. Now that's so powerful, that's just going right over your head right there. Jesus said, a tree that does not have ears, a tree that has no legs, a tree that does not respond in the natural realm of its design and development to words will respond to faith-filled spoken words, not of its own authority, but by the power in God's word that you speak. The tree has got to listen. I keep telling folk, God doesn't work like you work. His ways are not your ways. His thoughts are not your words or thoughts. Even when we go back in the Old Testament times and don't understand how God's powerful creative words work, he gives us example after example. As being children of the Most High God, we're made in his image and in his likeness, and we too have a creative power in our mouths, and they are called words, and they are seeds. And Genesis 1 tells us everything God spoke, it came to pass, and it was good. When God called Ezekiel and told him, I want you to be the pastor of the First Baptist Church of Dry Bones, he had no issue with that because he knew that though he went to a dry, dead church, it wouldn't remain that way when he got through speaking faith-filled words. He tells him, walk around, look around, see what you see, and then tell me whether or not these bones can live again. Well, when Ezekiel, after having pastored a few months, looked around, surveyed it, he went back and said, Lord, I really don't want to make no mistake because I know I'm a preacher of faith. But you know, some things, when you look at them, they just don't look like there is even any hope of a resurrection. They've been dead so long that the bones are scattered. Foot bone over here, toe bone over there. Hey, y'all not hearing me here. They didn't just die, they've been dead. Son of man, can these bones live? And he says, Lord, you know. Look at what God tells him. Prophesy. Speak words that I have spoken to you. Say, in other words, what I say. And watch what happens. And listen at this. He spoke to dry, dead bones that didn't have no ear, didn't have no flesh, didn't have no sinew, didn't have no spirit, didn't have anything. And when he spoke faith-filled words, things began. Matter of fact, when he said the last thing God says, say, that became a rumbling and a shaking in the valley. And listen, what Ezekiel didn't know was like a whole lot of truth that a whole lot of us don't know. You don't have to make it happen. You just need to believe that the one who said it can happen can make it happen. See, that's why we get scared to speak to literal mountains. And I've heard preachers say it. I've said it in my ignorance also. Well, you know, God is talking about the mountain of your situation, the mountains of your problems and the mountain. And yeah, he does mean those things. But when Jesus was speaking, he was talking about a literal mountain before some literal folk about his literal word. And when they would be released, he would take the literal spirit and grab a hold to those literal words and cause a literal reaction to happen in the natural realm. Literally. I'm trying to help somebody. I'm trying to help. You ain't got to make it happen. You just need to believe that the one who said it can happen can make it happen. Now listen at this, because I want you to see this. I want you to see this. Go back with me if you don't mind. Matthew 8. Because now that we understand it and have established it as a kingdom principle of sowing and reaping, it means more than just the arena of physical sowing, seed or sowing, money or sowing, whatever. We need to see words as seeds, and we sow these seeds, because what we realize from Matthew 17 and 20 and Luke 17 and 6 are three things as we need in the faith arena to know. One, that you've got to plant your faith. Faith works like a seed. You've got to plant your faith. Faith works like a seed. Secondly, listen, you must, if faith works like a seed, you must plant it to get the benefits of that seed faith or faith seed. In other words, it's not just enough to know that it works. You've got to plant it in order for it to work. Just not knowing the principle gets you the profit. You've got to plant it in order to get the benefit from it. Third thing is, you got to know that you plant faith by speaking it. You plant a literal seed by digging the ground and putting it in, placing it in. You sow financial seed by releasing that seed into another person's hand or into another situation or circumstance where God, it's a releasing process. You plant your seed of faith by speaking it. So one again, faith works like a seed. And if it works like a seed, you have to plant your seed in order to get the benefit. And thirdly, you must recognize that you plant your faith seed words by speaking, not thinking, speaking. Now, listen again, because I want you to see something. As we go back into the text, Matthew 8, Jesus has a centurion who has come to him, beseeching him, saying, Lord. Now it's interesting that he uses the word Lord, even though Jesus is Lord of all. The word Lord suggests that he is under his authority and in covenant relationship, even though he is a Roman soldier. What is not really clear is, though even he calls him Lord, whether he's calling him Lord because of his own experience with Jesus, or he's calling him Lord because his servant calls him Lord. So you got to see the picture, because this servant is one of his prime servants. He loves this servant. This servant serves him well. He's close to this servant. His servant is sick. He's at the point of death, and he knows he's at the point of death. But the servant, no doubt, is a son under covenant relationship with Jesus Christ. He is a seed of Abraham. He has a legal right to call Jesus Lord. He knows this, and when he refers to Jesus, no doubt, he calls him what the servant obviously calls him. It's like you know somebody through somebody, and so you call them what they call them. If you go there and it ain't your mama, but if your best friend has a grandmother and he calls her Big Mama, or she calls him Big Mama, when you introduce, you say, "This is Big Mama." You say, "Hey, Big Mama." Now, she ain't my grandmama, but that's what everybody calls her, so I call her that also. And so I'm wondering whether or not that it's this reality that he speaks out of. But even though that part isn't clear, let me tell you what is clear. What is clear is that he knows that his servant is at the point of death, that no doctor on earth can bring him back to the place of restoration. But his faith is in his Lord. And he probably tells the centurion, "The only one who can heal me is my Lord. If you just get a message to my Lord, I know I'll be healed and I will be restored." And so even if it weren't but on the faith of that servant, because the word in Romans 10:17 says, "So then faith cometh by hearing, and hearing by the word of God." He knew something about this man's faith being so strong in the Lord that he connected to his faith and said, "I've got to find Jesus, because Jesus can work a miracle." Now listen at this. The record is this. Verse 5, "And when Jesus was entered into Capernaum, there came unto him a centurion beseeching, searching, seeking diligently for him, and saying, 'Lord, my servant lieth at home sick of the palsy, grievously tormented.' And Jesus said unto him, 'I will come and heal him.'" Look at Jesus' response. And didn't say, "I'm going to come look at him. I'm going to come pray for him. I'm going to come lay hands on him." Jesus said, "I'm going to come and heal him." That simple, that clear. See, that, listen, you got to understand, that certainly, from whatever he heard from the servant, that was one thing. But what he hears now from Jesus is another thing. Jesus never asked who his servant was, but obviously understanding he was a Roman soldier, that the servant obviously, and of course Jesus knowing all things, knew that his servant was a son of Abraham, and that healing was a part of the promise and the blessings of the children of Abraham. He knew that he was in line. He had a right to the healing. So Jesus simply says, "Listen, I ask his name, don't know where you live. I'm going to just come with you and heal the man." But look at what he says now. The centurion, verse 8, answered and said, "Lord, I am not worthy, not my servant, that thou shouldest come under my roof." In other words, I don't have a holy house. Lord, a whole lot of us can identify with that. And I don't think he just meant that my house ain't clean because my servant is sick. He meant I'm not under the promise and covenant of the commonwealth of Israel. I am not worthy. I'm a sinner. Listen at this. "That you should come under my roof." But look at what he tells Jesus now. "But speak the word only." In other words, Jesus, what I want you to do is stay right here and sow your seed from here. And when I hear you say it's done, I'm going to go back home and see what you say come to pass. Speak the word only. You ain't got to come lay no hands. You ain't got to come anoint me with no oil. You ain't got to come and pray over me. You ain't got to come and pray over my servant. You don't have to do anything but stand still and open up your mouth and speak the word only. Now he's got so much power in that faith that he now has in Jesus, not because of the servant, but because of himself. Because Jesus has already declared, "Come on, let's go. I'm going to heal him." Well, now he tells Jesus, I believe you're going to heal me, but you ain't got to go. You know what he was telling Jesus was, your words are so powerful that I believe you got the power to stand right here and speak straight across town. And everything across town is going to act like you were right there in my house. Listen to this word. Listen to this word. He says, and when you get through talking, my servant shall be healed. I mean, when you open up your mouth, I'm just trying to get you to say it, Lord, because if you said, everything is going to line up just like you said. Somehow in his spirit, in his sanctity of mind and thinking, he knew that Jesus had the power in his words to do the same thing he would have done in person. Now listen to this, because this is faith supreme. This is the faith that Jesus is trying to get his people to function in. This is a level of faith to believe God simply because he said it. And because he says what he means and means what he says, he doesn't have to show up in order to show out. Somebody didn't get that. The Lord showed up and he showed up. Can't he show out without showing up? Listen, some of y'all looking like you don't know where. Stay with me. If words are seeds, then when you speak them, you are sowing your seed. Now here's the next principle I want you to operate in. When you sow your seed, leave your seed. This man said, if you speak the word only, I believe it. And that is as good as done. Look at what he says again in this word. And my servant shall be healed. In other words, Lord, when you say it, I'm going home. That's right. I'm not going to send a servant and go ask him to go check and see if my other servant is healed. And I'm going to hold you hostage, Jesus, to see if your word comes to pass. He says, if you just say he's healed, I'm going to go on home. I'm going to leave my seed in the reality that I believe in your word. When you leave the seed, you focus on the harvest. I said, when you leave the seed, you focus on the harvest. He left the seed there with Jesus, but his focus was going on to his house and seeing his servant healed.
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0: The first two books, The House Built on the Hill Can't Be Hid, and Oh No Man Nothing But to Love Him, are available right now on Amazon in paperback or ebook, packed with twists, action, and scenes that hit like a movie. These stories pull you straight into the fire, and the heat doesn't stop there. The film version of The House Built on the Hill Can't Be Hid is already making noise across streaming platforms, with actress and singer Butta B. Rocha as Kate and Anthony Howard Jr. as Roger. 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The Kate and Roger series by John D. Hoffman. 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

0: KAYT, Monroe, West Monroe, 98.9. The 27th annual Cane River Zydeco Festival and Poker Run is back and better than ever. 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You'll hear music from DJ Royal, Marcus Arduin, and the Zydeco Legends. 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

0: Hey, what's up? This is Michael Tate with the story of another real-life Jesus freak. It's 1890, China. Chang, a thief and a womanizer, had gone blind. But when his eyesight is partially restored at the mission hospital, he gratefully accepts Jesus as his savior. A missionary, testing Chang to make sure his conversion is genuine and not just emotional, gives him a challenge. Go and tell your neighbors how you have changed. When I visit, if you are still following Jesus, I will baptize you. 5 months later, the missionary is astonished to see 400 others waiting with Chang to be baptized. In the years to follow, Chang would lead thousands to salvation before he is beheaded, a martyr for the gospel of Christ.
1: Will you stand with the voice of the martyrs? Go online to persecution.com.
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4: A new song of worship for those who love the presence of the Lord. This says, in his presence there's fullness of joy. In his right hand he has pleasures for you. Let me sing it for you real quick. It says,
5: oh, how good it is to be in the presence of the Lord. My soul rejoices being in the presence of the King. So refreshing. Such a blessing. There's no place I'd rather be than in the presence of the King. Anybody like to be in his presence? Let me sing it again.

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0: 1. 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
0: The first two books, The House Built on the Hill Can't Be Hid, and Oh No Man, Nothing But to Love Him, are available right now on Amazon in paperback or ebook, packed with twists, action, and scenes that hit like a movie. These stories pull you straight into the fire. And the heat doesn't stop there. The film version of The House Built on the Hill Can't Be Hid is already making noise across streaming platforms, with actress and singer Budda B. Rocha as Kate and Anthony Howard Jr. as Roger. 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If you want a jump start on the action, you can grab the books on Amazon or dive into the trailer today. The Kate and Roger series by John D. Hoffman. 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
0: The first two books, The House Built on the Hill Can't Be Hid, and Oh No Man Nothing But to Love Him, are available right now on Amazon in paperback or ebook, packed with twists, action, and scenes that hit like a movie. 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The film version of The House Built on the Hill Can't Be Hid is already making noise across streaming platforms, with actress and singer Butta B. Rocker as Kate and Anthony Howard Jr. as Roger. 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The Kate and Roger series by John D. Hoffman, another sponsor of this station.
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0: Tell your neighbor, say, that's why I was created.
1: 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I love to worship and praise the King.
2: I'm so glad that all things are working together for the good. Not only are they working, but they've been working. The tears, the pain, everything you've come through. This whole time, it was working for your good. And we just want to encourage you. Come here, Vaughn. 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
0: 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It's time to dry those tears. It's working together.

Yeah. 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I'm chasing growth. Every day.

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0: The first two books, The House Built on the Hill Can't Be Hid, and Oh No Man Nothing But to Love Him, are available right now on Amazon in paperback or ebook, packed with twists, action, and scenes that hit like a movie. These stories pull you straight into the fire. And the heat doesn't stop there. The film version of The House Built on the Hill Can't Be Hid is already making noise across streaming platforms, with actress and singer Budda B. Rocca as Kate and Anthony Howard Jr. as Roger. 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The Kate and Roger series by John D. Hoffman. 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

0: 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The 27th annual Cane River Zydeco Festival and Poker Run is back and better than ever. 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You'll hear music from DJ Royal, Marcus Ardwan, and the Zydeco Legends. 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
0: The first two books, The House Built on the Hill Can't Be Hid, and Oh No Man Nothing But to Love Him, are available right now on Amazon in paperback or ebook, packed with twists, action, and scenes that hit like a movie. 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And the heat doesn't stop there. 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The Kate and Roger series by John D. Hoffman. 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

AYT and KQJO-FM. We're five cities strong all day long. Believe it. We've got Louisiana on lock.

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